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2: From the Cromwell Media Nashville Weather Center, Saturday, a 40% chance of showers before 11 a.m. Mostly cloudy, high near 78, northeast wind around 5 miles per hour. Saturday night, a chance of showers and thunderstorms before 4 a.m., low around 66. Sunday, a 40% chance of showers, high near 79. Sunday night, mostly cloudy, low around 56. And that's the latest from Cromwell Media.
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Listen up, Election Day is set for Tuesday, November 3rd, with voters casting ballots in the state and federal general election, along with municipal elections in Belle Meade, Forest Hills, and Goodlettsville. Tennessee residents who plan to vote should make sure they're registered ahead of time. Voter registration deadline is Monday, October 5th. 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Journey is bringing the Final Frontier Tour to Nashville. 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
2: From the Cromwell Media Nashville Weather Center, Saturday, a 40% chance of showers, mainly before 11 in the morning. Mostly cloudy, high near 78. Northeast wind around 5 miles per hour. Saturday night, a chance of showers and thunderstorms before 4, then a chance of showers. Mostly cloudy, low around 66. Sunday, a 40% chance of showers, mostly cloudy, high near 79. Sunday night, mostly cloudy, low around 56. And that's the latest from Cromwell Media.
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Hey there, it's DJ Ace with your hits around town on Totally Hits 93.3. 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
2: From the Cromwell Media Nashville Weather Center. Saturday, a 40% chance of showers before 11 a.m. Mostly cloudy, high near 78, northeast wind around 5 miles per hour. Saturday night, a chance of showers and thunderstorms, low around 66. Sunday, a 40% chance of showers, high near 79. Sunday night, mostly cloudy, low around 56. And that's the latest from Cromwell Media.
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The Sasson Latin Food Festival is bringing a taste of Latin America to Bearded Iris Brewing in Germantown Sunday, October 18th from noon till 4. 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Attendees are encouraged to reserve tickets or RSVP in advance through Eventbrite, as space is limited. 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Election Day is set for Tuesday, November 3rd, with voters casting ballots in the state and federal general election, along with municipal elections in Belle Meade, Forest Hills, and Goodlettsville. Tennessee residents who plan to vote should make sure they're registered ahead of time. 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
2: From the Cromwell Media Nashville Weather Center, Saturday, a 40% chance of showers, mainly before 11 a.m. mostly cloudy, high near 78. Northeast wind around 5 miles per hour. Saturday night, a chance of showers and thunderstorms before 4 a.m., then a chance of showers between 4 a.m. and 5 a.m., mostly cloudy, low around 66. Northeast wind around 5 miles per hour, becoming calm in the evening. Chance of precipitation is 30%. Sunday, a 40% chance of showers, mostly cloudy, high near 79. Light north wind becoming north-northeast 5 to 10 miles per hour in the afternoon. Sunday night, mostly cloudy, low around 56, north wind around 5 miles per hour. And that's the latest from Cromwell Media.
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Hey there, it's DJ Ace with your hits around town on Totally Hits 93.3. Oh boy, it's the National Banana Pudding Festival presented by Nilla Wafers, happening at the Hickman County Ag Pavilion, that's down in Centerville, October the 3rd and 4th. And don't miss the return of the Nashville Celebrity Comic Con, October 9th through the 11th at the Nashville Fairgrounds. You can get tickets at celebritycomiccons.com. And as always, don't forget to join me, Ace, for Saturday Night Fever. 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
2: From the Cromwell Media Nashville Weather Center, Saturday, a 40% chance of showers before 11 a.m. mostly cloudy, high near 78, northeast wind around 5 miles per hour. Saturday night, a chance of showers and thunderstorms before 4 a.m., then a chance of showers, mostly cloudy, low around 66, northeast wind around 5 miles per hour becoming calm, chance of precipitation 30%. Sunday, a 40% chance of showers, mostly cloudy, high near 79, light north wind becoming north-northeast 5 to 10 miles per hour in the afternoon. Sunday night, mostly cloudy, low around 56, north wind around 5 miles per hour. And that's the latest from Cromwell Media.
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It's the fall ball, y'all. Fall is in the air at the Nashville Farmers Market. 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
2: From the Cromwell Media Nashville Weather Center, Saturday, a 40% chance of showers before 11 a.m. Mostly cloudy, high near 78, northeast wind around 5 miles per hour. Saturday night, a chance of showers and thunderstorms before 4 a.m., then a chance of showers between 4 a.m. and 5 a.m., mostly cloudy, low around 66, northeast wind around 5 miles per hour becoming calm. Sunday, a 40% chance of showers, mostly cloudy, high near 79, light north wind becoming north-northeast 5 to 10 miles per hour in the afternoon. Sunday night, mostly cloudy, low around 56, north wind around 5 miles per hour. And that's the latest from Cromwell Media.
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Listen up, Election Day is set for Tuesday, November 3rd, with voters casting ballots in the state and federal general election, along with municipal elections in Belmead, Forest Hills, and Goodlettsville. Tennessee residents who plan to vote should make sure they're registered ahead of time. Voter registration deadline is Monday, October 5th. 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
2: From the Cromwell Media Nashville Weather Center, Saturday, a 20% chance of showers before 9 in the morning. Mostly cloudy, high near 78. Northeast wind around 5 miles per hour. Saturday night, slight chance of showers and thunderstorms between 3 and 4, then a slight chance of showers. Patchy fog between 1 and 4. Mostly cloudy, low around 64. North-northeast wind around 5 miles per hour, becoming calm. Sunday, a 10% chance of showers before 7. Mostly cloudy, high near 80. Calm wind becoming north-northeast around 5 miles per hour. Sunday night, partly cloudy, low around 56. North wind around 5 miles per hour. And that's the latest from Cromwell Media.
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2: From the Cromwell Media Nashville Weather Center, Saturday, a 20% chance of showers before 9 in the morning. Mostly cloudy, high near 78. Northeast wind around 5 miles per hour. Saturday night, slight chance of showers and thunderstorms between 3 and 4, then slight chance of showers. Patchy fog between 1 and 4. Mostly cloudy, low around 64. North-northeast wind around 5 miles per hour becoming calm. Chance of precipitation, 20%. Sunday, a 10% chance of showers before 7. Mostly cloudy, high near 80. Calm wind becoming north-northeast around 5 miles per hour. Sunday night, partly cloudy, low around 56, north wind around 5 miles per hour. And that's the latest from Cromwell Media.
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Election Day is set for Tuesday, November 3rd, with voters casting ballots in the state and federal general election, along with municipal elections in Belle Meade, Forest Hills, and Goodlettsville. 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
2: From the Cromwell Media Nashville Weather Center, Saturday, a slight chance of showers and thunderstorms before 7 a.m., then a slight chance of showers between 7 a.m. and 9 a.m. And 9 a.m. mostly cloudy, high near 78. Northeast wind around 5 miles per hour. Chance of precipitation is 20%. Saturday night, a slight chance of showers and thunderstorms between 3 a.m. and 4 a.m. Then a slight chance of showers after 4 a.m. patchy fog between 1 a.m. and 4 a.m. Mostly cloudy, low around 64. North-northeast wind around 5 miles per hour, becoming calm in the evening. Chance of precipitation is 20%. Sunday, a 10% chance of showers before 7 a.m. mostly cloudy, high near 80. Calm wind becoming north-northeast around 5 miles per hour in the afternoon. Sunday night, partly cloudy, low around 56. North wind around 5 miles per hour. And that's the latest from Cromwell Media.
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Listen up, Election Day is set for Tuesday, November 3rd, with voters casting ballots in the state and federal general election, along with municipal elections in Belmead, Forest Hills, and Goodlettsville. 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To check your status or register, visit the Nashville Department of Elections website. 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And those are your hits around town from Totally Hits 93.3. 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
2: From the Cromwell Media Nashville Weather Center, Saturday, a slight chance of showers and thunderstorms before 7 a.m., then a slight chance of showers between 7 a.m. and 9 a.m. And 9 a.m. mostly cloudy, high near 78. Northeast wind around 5 miles per hour. Chance of precipitation is 20%. Saturday night, a slight chance of showers and thunderstorms between 3 a.m. and 4 a.m. Then a slight chance of showers after 4 a.m. patchy fog between 1 a.m. and 4 a.m. Mostly cloudy, low around 64. North-northeast wind around 5 miles per hour, becoming calm in the evening. Chance of precipitation is 20%. Sunday, a 10% chance of showers before 7 a.m. mostly cloudy, high near 80. Calm wind becoming north-northeast around 5 miles per hour in the afternoon. Sunday night, partly cloudy, low around 56. North wind around 5 miles per hour. And that's the latest from Cromwell Media.
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It's the fall ball, y'all. Fall is in the air at the Nashville Farmers Market. 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And as always, don't forget to join me, Ace, for Saturday Night Fever. 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
2: From the Cromwell Media Nashville Weather Center, Saturday, a 10% chance of showers and thunderstorms before 7 a.m. cloudy, high near 78, northeast wind around 5 miles per hour. Saturday night, patchy fog between 1 a.m. and 4 a.m. cloudy, low around 64. Sunday, cloudy, high near 80, north-northeast wind around 5 miles per hour. Sunday night, partly cloudy, low around 56. And that's the latest from Cromwell Media.
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Listen up, Election Day is set for Tuesday, November 3rd, with voters casting ballots in the state and federal general election, along with municipal elections in Belle Meade, Forest Hills, and Goodlettsville. Tennessee residents who plan to vote should make sure they're registered ahead of time. 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Journey is bringing the Final Frontier Tour to Nashville. 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
2: From the Cromwell Media Nashville Weather Center, today, a 20% chance of showers and thunderstorms before 7 in the morning. Cloudy, with a high near 78. Northeast wind around 5 miles per hour. Tonight, patchy fog between 1 and 4 in the morning. Otherwise cloudy, with a low around 64. Northeast wind around 5 miles per hour, becoming calm in the evening. Sunday, cloudy, with a high near 80. North-northeast wind around 5 miles per hour. Sunday night, mostly cloudy, then gradually becoming mostly clear, with a low around 56. North wind around 5 miles per hour. And that's the latest from Cromwell Media.
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2: From the Cromwell Media Nashville Weather Center, today will be cloudy with a high near 78 and a northeast wind around 5 miles per hour. Tonight, patchy fog is expected between 1 and 4, with a low around 64. Sunday will be cloudy with a high near 80, and Sunday night will become mostly clear with a low around 56. And that's the latest from Cromwell Media.
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Election Day is set for Tuesday, November 3rd, with voters casting ballots in the state and federal general election, along with municipal elections in Belle Meade, Forest Hills, and Goodlettsville. Tennessee residents who plan to vote should make sure they're registered ahead of time. 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And those are your hits around town from Totally Hits 93.3. 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
2: From the Cromwell Media Nashville Weather Center today, cloudy with a high near 78. Northeast wind around 5 miles per hour. Tonight, patchy fog between 1 and 4 in the morning, otherwise cloudy with a low around 64. Sunday, cloudy with a high near 80. Sunday night, mostly cloudy, becoming mostly clear with a low around 56. And that's the latest from Cromwell Media.
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1: 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Dick Palmer back in the borough, J.P. 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And J.P., hope you guys had a good trip out.
2: Oh, yes. Great flight yesterday. Actually, pretty quick, all things considered. And wonderful barbecue dinner last night. We'll have more on that coming up. And we are blessed with some beautiful fall weather here. Bright sunshine and cool temperatures starting in the 50s today. And should be close to the low 60s by kickoff and mid-60s by late in the game. So just a perfect fall Saturday for some football here on the Blue Raider Network.
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4: Welcome back in to this early morning edition of the Blue Raider Tailgate Show. Dick Palmer, J.P. Plant with you. And J.P., I hope they had some coffee and donuts for you guys in the press box when you got there this morning.
5: We did, yeah. The coffee was actually already brewed when we showed up early, before the sun even came up this morning. And then just a little while ago, had a little breakfast. So treating us well here as some renovations in this stadium over the last couple of years. And they are close to being done, as they've got just one upper deck across the other way to finish. So this is a very nice facility, and they are very proud of what they've got here in Lawrence.
4: Yeah, it's the David Booth Memorial Stadium, and you mentioned that you had good weather. It's kind of overcast and rainy here in the borough. Of course, we need the rain here, but we don't want any rain out there to mess up that football game.
5: Absolutely, and I think we're going to be treated to a

0: Sparrowhawk, a blue jay, because they are very aggressive birds, and a sparrowhawk because, well, it's a hawk. Now, the original chair was Rah-Rah Jayhawk KU. That was in 1886, as a rousing crowd greeted the science club returning to campus by train. By 1889, it had morphed into Rock Chalk Jayhawk. Rock chalk is actually a type of limestone found on the campus. For the Blue Raider Network, I'm meteorologist Lou Jaton.
1: Well, we get the weather and we get a little history lesson too. And when I went to Lawrence, Kansas for the first time for men's basketball back in the 90s, JP, I couldn't understand what that chant was and what it meant. So you hear Rock Chalk Jayhawk, you're going to hear that a lot today, I think. All right, it's time for our weekly feature, Middle in a Minute, and we're going to go now and take a look at the Center for Educational Media.
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4: And welcome back into the Blue Raider Tailgate Show for this Saturday morning. Middle Tennessee and Kansas meeting for the first time in Lawrence, Kansas. JP, it's a little bit early, but I assume there's some tailgating going on in the adjacent areas to the stadium.
5: Oh, no question. Of course, we stayed in Kansas City. They have their own style of barbecue. And, of course, the Kansas City Chiefs, known as one of the best tailgating spots for football at a pro venue. So they definitely know how to tailgate here. And so I'm really curious to see what our deck chef, Ken Whitaker, has for us today. Because there are a lot of ways, a lot of directions you could go for tailgating here in Kansas.
4: Yeah, and whenever I have barbecue, I always try to get the Kansas City barbecue sauce. So we'll see what Kent Whitaker has for us. Here's our weekly tailgate tip with the deck chef.
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8: What's up, Blue Raider football fans? Kent the Deck Chef Whitaker is here with your Blue Raider tailgate recipe tip for taking on Kansas. Now, Kansas is known for barbecue, so we're doing the Z-Man sandwich. It's named after a Kansas radio personality, Mike Zarek. He was friends with the owners of Joe's Barbecue, and they had just come up with a twist on a barbecue brisket sandwich. They asked Mike to try to get his listeners to come up with a name for the dish. By the end of the promotion, a name was chosen. But that name's forgotten because everybody was already calling it the Z-Man sandwich. Here's what you need. 4 Kaiser rolls, buttered and toasted, sliced brisket. Now for 4 sandwiches, you're going to need 8 slices of smoked provolone cheese. Now here's the kicker. A whole bunch of freshly cooked onion rings, nice and crispy. You're also going to need a thick smoky barbecue sauce. Of course, you can smoke your own brisket, but sometimes a trip to your favorite barbecue joint is an awesome time saver. Grab any barbecue sauce you want. Pour a cup of that sauce into a bowl. Now add a tablespoon of apple cider vinegar and half a tablespoon of mustard. Several dashes of red pepper flakes. 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All right, here's where we get going. Butter and toast those buns. Brush some sauce on the bottom of the bun. Add a slice of provolone. 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Hope you enjoyed this recipe for the Kansas Z-Man brisket sandwich. This is Kent the Deck Chef Whitaker throwing it back to y'all, but not before I say go Blue Raiders.
4: All right, thank you, Kent. JP, I don't know if you guys had the Z-Man sandwich last night, but I know you had some good Kansas barbecue.
5: Absolutely. Did not have that sandwich, although it was on the menu and is several places here. But we had basically just kind of a plethora of styles of barbecue, from smoked sausage to beef burnt ends. Kind of the dinosaur rib. So a crown prime rib, beef rib that was fantastic. So, and of course, as you would expect, Mr. Palmer, that sweet and tangy Kansas City barbecue sauce was front and center. A fantastic meal last night, and always fun to try new places.
4: Yeah, and I wonder if they're going to have some of that in the press box today. You'll have to check that out.
5: Absolutely.
4: All right, that's our look at the tailgate tip for this week. And remember, in case you didn't get all of the ingredients in that recipe, Kent has the weekly tailgate tips on his WhitakerLeather.com website, so you can check it out there. Our Blue Raider tailgate show will continue. We'll be back with more after this on the Blue Raider Network from Van Wagner.
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4: And welcome back into our Blue Raider tailgate show. Dick Palmer back in the Borough, and JP with the radio crew in Lawrence, Kansas. And JP, last week, the Blue Raiders and Jacksonville State got the honor of playing the very first conference game this season in Conference USA. It was a good one, and on the road, the Raiders had a lead after three quarters, but eventually fell 23-13. So let's go back to last Saturday and take a look at some of the highlights of that Middle Tennessee Jacksonville game.
13: Season 112 of Middle Tennessee football moves into the capstone state of Alabama as the Blue Raiders take on the Jacksonville State Gamecocks. Toe meets leather, and we are underway from Jacksonville, Alabama, and Dominic Bourgeois' kick goes through the end zone. Real back to throw. Intercepted. Middle's going to intercept the ball at the 21-yard line, and it's Kalen Woods.
14: I mean, is there any football that Kalen Woods on the defensive side?
13: I'm not sure that he has. Woo. He brought it back 3 yards, and the Blue Raiders will have it first and 10 at the 24-yard line. Fourth and goal at the 3-yard line. Under center goes Creel. He will hand it off again, and they run it, and I don't think they get it in there. No, at the 1-yard line. The Blue Raider defense is held at the one. Out of the pistol. Creel keeps it. He's going to run it all the way. Goes to the corner and gets in. Touchdown, Jack State. Third and two at the 5. Raiders still have a timeout left. Gagliano keeps it. looks, throws, crossing pattern, caught! Touchdown, Cam Lacy! They crossed over, and Lacy gets the touchdown with 27 seconds to play until halftime. 7 seconds to play in the half. Creel rolls to the right. Rolling, throwing. Intercepted. He's got a lot of folks down there. 45-40, 35-30, and out of bounds. That'll be the end of the half. James Johnson with the Blue Raiders' second interception of the first half, and it snuffs out a Jacksonville State opportunity. Gagliano, he'll take the snap. Stand, look, goes toward the end zone. Man out there, caught, touchdown! Marcus Allen on that for the touchdown. And the Blue Raiders have taken the lead.
14: That is the prettiest of a football pass that you will ever see.
13: Out of a loaded pistol, back to throw. Going for the downs. They've got a man out there. It's caught for a touchdown. And that is going to be DeAndre Johnson. He got a step on his man. And that was an easy pitch and catch for Creel and Johnson. Middle Tennessee is going to drop to 2-2. Jack State is going to up their record to 3-2. But Jack State gets the early lead in Conference USA play. Your final score is on the board. Final here tonight in Jacksonville, it's Jack State 23, Middle Tennessee 13.

0: All right,
1: that's a look at what occurred last week as far as Middle Tennessee and Jacksonville in the conference opening game. And for this week, where can you hear the broadcast? 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And television coverage today will be on ESPNU with Mark Neely and Jay Walker. So, JP, we want everybody to stay with us for Chip Walters and Joe Dubin and ourselves with the broadcast today. And that's going to be coming up here very shortly. In fact, we'll be kicking off in a little bit over an hour. Let's go back a few years on this particular date, October 3rd. Our first game in October, and in 2020, that was a COVID year, if you remember. It was a short season. The Raiders in Western Kentucky played in Murfreesboro, and Western Kentucky won that game 20-17. That was about the fourth game of the season, I think. But the Raiders had three games canceled that season because of COVID, and had to play one team twice to make out the schedule. But it worked out. And our happy birthday greetings today will go to Blue Raider number 33, Brooklyn Davis, a redshirt freshman, running back from MBA in Nashville. He's been in one game this year, picked up 19 yards against Nevada in a backup role. Well, JP, the first meeting in football between Middle Tennessee and Kansas, and this your first trip out to the Great Midwest.
2: It is to Lincoln, first time on campus here at Kansas, and you talk about the first meeting in football, but it won't be the last meeting between the two schools this calendar year, as coming up, I believe, next month, the basketball team, the men's basketball team, will be at famed Allen Fieldhouse here on campus for a little basketball action. So Chip will be making a return trip back here to Lawrence in just a few short weeks.
1: Yeah, and our women's golf team will be out there next week, Monday and Tuesday, for a tournament hosted by the University of Kansas. And you mentioned men's basketball. I was out there in the mid-90s with the Blue Raiders for my first trip out to the Allen Fieldhouse. And boy, the atmosphere for football is anything like basketball, you're in for a loud afternoon. Well, that's going to wrap up our tailgate show. We're going to take you inside Blue Raider football on our next segment. That'll be coming up right after this on the Blue Raider Network from Ben Wagner.
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7: Welcome back inside Blue Raider football. Well, JP, we mentioned a while ago that Middle Tennessee got to kick off the Conference USA schedule last week, and today they're the only game going in Conference USA.
9: Yes, they are. It's time now to take a look, of course, around Conference USA. And a quick look at that conference standings, as we talked about. It's pretty simple at the moment. Jack State and is 1-0 after their win over MTSU a week ago. And then also, New Mexico State has a win over Western Kentucky. That was Thursday night, 34-13, out in Las Cruces. As New Mexico State took it to them and held on 34-13, the final there. New Mexico State now 1-0 in Conference USA. Western Kentucky 0-1. And last night, Delaware, without their star quarterback, Minicucci, they fell short at home to Liberty, 30-14, the final. So Liberty now at 1-0, and Delaware is at 0-1 in conference play. Again, that was last night. So from the past week, offensive player of the week was from Jack State. Caden Creel, the quarterback, of course, senior from Fairhope, Alabama, with a good game against Middle. Defensive player of the week from Liberty was Ronald Moore, Jr., out of Griffin, Georgia. Special teams player of the week, also from Jack State, Garrison Ripa, the kicker, graduate student from Jacksonville State. Freshman of the week from Western Kentucky, Jonathan Stafford, Jr. He is a junior, rather, out of Auburn, Alabama, at the wide receiver. And the offensive lineman from Liberty, DJ Geth, a senior left tackle for the Flames. So today in Conference USA, as you mentioned, the only game of any team playing in Conference USA. We had the two, one Thursday, one Friday, as the Conference USA, the weekday Conference USA has begun. Of course, Kansas playing overseas in London 2 weeks ago, adjusting perhaps a little bit what Middle does here, playing a Saturday actually in October. But looking ahead to this upcoming week, Mr. Palmer, on Wednesday at 6 o'clock, it'll be Jacksonville State at Kennesaw State. And then at 6:30, New Mexico State at Florida International. And then on Thursday, another pair of games. Sam Houston is at Liberty. And Missouri State will be at Western Kentucky. So those are games Wednesday and Thursday of this week. And then the following week, we will do Tuesday, Wednesday, and the Blue Raiders will get in action in the midweek Conference USA schedule, as we'll be back in Murfreesboro hosting Delaware. Jacksonville State will also be at home against FIU. And then on Wednesday, the 14th, Kennesaw State is at Missouri State and Western Kentucky at Sam Houston. So while the standings, not a whole lot going on right now, that's all about to change over the next 14, 21 days as midweek games have already began, and Middle in about 10 days or so will be playing midweek as well, as we'll be back home to take on Delaware.
7: Yeah, and for the fans, one aspect of those midweek games, most of them are on national television. The Raiders, of course, today will be on ESPNU, and which would be a nationwide telecast. The game I'm looking forward to is coming up next week on Wednesday, when Jacksonville goes to Kennesaw. Kennesaw, the defending league champions. In fact, I think those two met for the championship last year, and they're fairly close neighbors as far as proximity to each other. So that should be a head knocker down at Kennesaw State next Wednesday. That game last night, JP, between Liberty and Delaware, I got to see most of that game, and Liberty dominated from the very first quarter on. They led 23-0 after three quarters. Delaware finally got on the board in the fourth quarter, but a good ground game by Liberty. They had a rusher, Cam Davis, ran for 147 yards and a couple of TDs. And Delaware, of course, you mentioned they were without their starting quarterback. They played three quarterbacks, and finally one of the reserve quarterbacks led them to a couple of fourth quarter touchdowns, but the game really had already been decided by that point. So I don't know what the situation for Delaware's quarterback is, the injured quarterback, but they'll be coming into Floyd Stadium on Wednesday the 13th, and he's probably going to have time to heal up between now and then.
9: Yeah, clearly, Mr. Palmer, he is the key to their offense, and you know that's obviously Captain Obvious right there. But without him, they clearly struggled. They will have, as you mentioned, a little bit of time to maybe prep for whomever will be at quarterback or for him to heal up. So just that one score doesn't mean that it's going to be a cakewalk when they come into Floyd Stadium. But the Blue Raiders, I think, have an opportunity here today. And, of course, we'll have our keys to the game coming up. By the way, the uniforms on this Saturday morning, of course, Middle in their all-whites, their white jerseys, their white pants, and the silver helmets. Kansas today, Mr. Palmer's going with red jerseys and blue pants and white helmets with the Jayhawk on either side. So an interesting combination there for the home team, the Jayhawks, here this morning from Lawrence.
7: Okay, looking forward to it. We're going to take a break, and when we come back, more Inside Blue Raider Football. We'll be talking offense with our offensive coordinator. That's coming up next on the Blue Raider Inside Show from Van Wyck.
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15: 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Each week, you'll pick eight NFL team logos. 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Match all eight, and you could take home a jackpot that starts at $1 million. 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
7: And welcome back inside Blue Raider football. Middle Tennessee and Kansas today from Lawrence, Kansas. And JP, for the first time this season, last week against Jacksonville, the Blue Raider offense sort of stubbed their toe a few times and resulted in a loss to Jacksonville State. Hopefully get that offense back in the high gear today.
9: Yeah, absolutely. You know, and not too far away from, pushing it through, if you will, a little here, a little there. And I know that is something tweaking just a bit, the offensive game plan, as our own Chip Walter sat down with the offensive coordinator, Anthony Selfo, earlier this week.
18: Time to talk a little offense with Coach Anthony Selfo, the Blue Raider offensive coordinator. And Coach, it's interesting, the ebbs and flows of a season, the different emotions that go with it. And, you know, there's always woulda, shoulda, couldas. And it's one of those where you leave Jack's State and you think, dadgummit, that's one we could have had.
19: Exactly. You know, and I think that's what you look at. And you can't sit there and harp on. You can't let them beat you twice. You got to make the corrections and learn from it, because there were several positives in that game. We played well, we got on them, and we executed and made quick decisions. There were a lot of positives to take away from the game. So you can't get down about it, let them beat you twice. You got to learn from it. And because I've seen it before, they will get over that hump. We will get over that hump. And once we do, I think you'll see it snowball. But, yeah, it's one of those, you know, it's tough because you're on the road. You're a quality opponent, but you're playing. You're playing with them, and you're right there, and you're in that game. And, you know, you want to be able to get over that hump and take that game and come out with the victory. But, you know, you come in on a Sunday, you correct it, you fix it, and you get on to the next week.
18: Yeah. Is one of the lessons learned from that game is every possession matters, because there were only eight possessions for Middle's offense, and if you're, I mean, if you, you I think Wood scored three times. So out of those eight,
19: it's 100%. You look at those first three, you know, Marshall, Nevada, and Jack State from last week. The margins, right? The competitiveness of the game, the ebbs and flows in the game. Everything's going into the fourth, and so when the margins are that small, you got to take advantage of all those opportunities, right? You know, from an execution standpoint, from myself, from a play calling standpoint, right? I got to look at it and make sure I'm calling them at the right time and in the right order and things like that to allow them to have success. I mean, it's just on me as it is. It's as much on me as it is anybody. So we look at that on a Sunday, but that's the thing, you know, to echo your point. We're playing with margins like that. You got to take advantage of every opportunity.
18: I told Coach Mason on Monday that, you know, third down percentage or third down completion percentage and all that, that's a broadcaster stat, because it's not always what you do on third down. It's what you do to get to third down.
19: I couldn't agree more, and I say it all the time. You know, everybody looks at the third down stats, and which they're important. But when you're in four down territory, it's going to be a little different, right, from a play call standpoint. But also when you're playing third and 15 and third and 18, why did you get there, right? It's first and 10 for a reason. So third and 18, something happened. And those are the things we gotta clean up on, because nobody has a lot of success in that D&D. And I think, you know, like you said, figure out, be efficient and inside the chains on first and second down, and then you allow yourself to play with an easier box, with an easier coverage on third and medium, third and short.
18: Yep. This week, Kansas, they're a team, they've only played three games so far, but they've played a couple of really good opponents that I think you could get a good look from. What do you see out of their defense other than, from what I saw against Missouri, they were very fast.
19: They are. They play fast, they play aggressive, and they play physical. And it stands out, you know, as soon as you turn on the film, the front seven really stands out. They play hard. And, you know, you can look at the physical traits and the measurables and all those things. But, man, they run, and they hit, and they play. They chase the football. Their assignment sounds. So, you know, they present some challenges in that front seven. You know, we're going to have to be great at communicating. We're going to have to strain. We're going to have to match the intensity that they play with. And if we do that, we put ourselves in a position to be successful. But if we don't, you know, it could be they have the ability, because that's how they play, you know, and they're not going to let up. So if we don't, you know, it could snowball from there. But I think the guys had a good week at practice, and they see it. And on the back end, I think we match up pretty well. But I mean, I think we match up well with anybody. I think, you know, we have some good players out on the perimeter that also have some experience. So that always helps when you're going on the road. But that's the thing. We got to play hard. We got to play fast, and we got to play with some intensity that I think carries throughout the course of the game. And then let's see what happens from that standpoint.
18: As fast as they play, where do the opportunities come?
19: You know, execution, and it really does. It goes back to that. I think we're really good when we're efficient on first and second down. When the ball's coming out of our hands and we're letting our playmakers go to work. Sometimes it might not be an over-the-top shot. Sometimes it's getting the ball to 3 and 8 and 9 and Neo and those guys and letting them run after the catch, right? And there's two ways to get explosives, you know. So I think right now what we're doing really well and what we're doing best, those are the things we need to continue to work.
18: All right. 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
7: Welcome back inside Blue Raider football as the Raiders take on the Kansas Jayhawks. First ever meeting between the two in football, and coming up today from Lawrence, Kansas. Well, we had a discussion on the Blue Raider offense. In our last segment, we're going to go to the other side of the page now, talk a little defense, as the Raider defense has shown up in several areas this season that show improvement over last year. Number one, I think, is their +6 turnover margin, which could be a big factor in today's game. And so we're going to find out a little bit more about our defensive game plan, brought to you by the Daily News Journal. Read all about Blue Raider sports in the Daily News Journal. The DNJ is Rutherford County's first source for news, sports, and much more. 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Chip Walters with the defensive coordinator, Brian Stewart.
18: Time to talk a little defense with Brian Stewart. And, Coach, let's talk a little bit about, kind of go back and regurgitate a little bit about last weekend. What did you like about what your guys did, and what do you want to get better at after the Jack State game?
25: Well, the main thing is we want to win. So that's the disappointing part, that we didn't win. The good part is that we were good on third down and we attacked the football. We're still hunting the football. The bad thing is we let the guy we wanted to stop, the quarterback, we could let him get out and get some yards, and we can't do that. We got to make sure if you got the quarterback, just make sure you got the quarterback. And a lot of times we had two guys on him and we didn't do a good job with that.
18: Yeah. What was it about him? How much of what he did successfully was something that was coached, or how much of it was just instinct and ability that he has?
25: Well, I think it's a little bit of everything. Yeah. But one of the two things that stand out to me the most is he was able to especially to the field, able to outrun our end, and then we didn't leverage the set with the, you know, the next guy. And then that's what you need to do. You need to leverage whoever has the whoever's escort blocking them. We need to leverage that guy so the quarterback can duck back in, and then the defense, to pursue the defense, can get him.
0: Yeah.
25: Well, he kept on outrunning the end, and then the guy who was supposed to set the edge didn't do a great job setting the edge. And so that makes the quarterback being able to spill out. Then after you start getting that, now you're chasing things, trying to make sure that you get it fixed as far as players. Oh, now I need to be here. I need to be here. Well, just if you do your job, you'll be fine.
18: Yeah. Yeah. I mean, you mentioned there were several things I thought the defense did really, really well. Number one, both defenses, quite honestly, were very good on third down in that ball game. And the other thing is, you won the turnover battle again. You got two turnovers, and Middle is now plus six on the year in turnover margin.
25: Yeah, I mean, you know, as much as anyone, we, you know, we chip, we take three. We try to take three at practice every day, and that we hope that spills into the game. And then, so we're hunting for the ball, whether it's punching at the ball, whether it's tipping the ball at the line of scrimmage, or whether it's tacking the ball downfield. We're hunting for the ball. So hopefully that trend keeps on going forward for us, because it's been helping us.
18: Yeah, Corey Smith had a terrific game, double-digit tackles again. In your style of defense, is it set up for a linebacker like him to have big numbers?
25: Yeah. I mean, last year you saw with Parker Hughes, right? Yeah. So our inside linebackers got a chance to play inside out on the ball, because we should be making hard edges, forcing the ball back to them. So he's doing a great job. He's doing a great job. He was voted a captain this year, and he's doing a good job.
18: Yep. Now, Kansas is a team that haven't played in a couple of weeks. They haven't won a game since Labor Day weekend. So you know you're going to get a hungry group going into Lawrence today.
25: Yeah, I think what they had an opportunity to do, kind of like right before we played Murray State, they have a chance to see our most recent game and then get ready to attack what they saw of the most recent game. So with that being said, they have an athletic quarterback. I'm expecting them to use their athletic quarterback in the edges, just like they saw that that Jackson State did, and attack us vertically and try to get some big shots, play action pass with the quarterback being able to run, and some shots downfield. So we practice that way. I'm pretty excited because, yeah, it's a great trip for us. It's a chance for them to play, as far as Kansas to play. So it's going to be a good challenge.
18: Yeah, their quarterback, he does have some wheels on him, and from what you've seen, how does he compare with the other mobile quarterbacks you've played this year?
25: Yeah, that's right. That's all we played is mobile quarterbacks, right? I think he's right up there with all of them. I think Isaiah Marshall does a good job of attacking the line of scrimmage and then getting back and being able to throw passes, deep passes, especially to our ex-player, Nyjae Cox, you know, throw downfield to him. And then he's also good on the edge, too, as a runner. So he presents a challenge, but not a challenge we haven't seen.
18: Yeah. What about the weapons around him?
25: Yeah, like I said, I talked about Nyjae Cox. Yeah. I think he still attacks the ball, high points the ball, so he's going to be a downfield threat, that's for sure. I think McMillan, number five, does a good job, just a pure route runner as far as getting in and out of breaks. And then they got an explosive, super fast back in Dylan Edwards, number one. And I think we're going to know where he is at all times, because they jet sweep him, they screen him. So they have very, very good skill players.
18: All right. Well, let's go get them.
25: Yeah, let's go. Blue Raiders.
7: And that's Chip with our defensive coordinator, Brian Stewart. We're going to take a break. Inside Blue Raider football, we'll continue after this on the Blue Raider Network from Van Wagner.
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7: And welcome back for the final time inside Blue Raider football. The Raiders and the Kansas Jayhawks. And JP, these teams meeting for the first time ever. The Raiders against a Big 12 opponent. It'll be the third time we've played a Big 12 opponent, and we'll maybe mention those games if we have time. But let's talk about this game, and what are your keys for a Blue Raider victory today?
9: Well, I think for the Blue Raiders this morning, if they can jump out early, a late-arriving crowd, it's family weekend here in Lawrence. They haven't played since they were overseas. It's Middle Tennessee. They've got their Big 12 conference play starting in earnest next week at Utah. So quick score, whether it be, you know, take the opening, win the coin flip, take the ball, go down and score, or, you know, ninth nationally in the turnover margin at plus six, as we talked about earlier, get a quick turnover, turn it into points, and by the time majority of this crowd comes in, already be on top, and I think that could force a little thing for the Kansas Jayhawks. So that's my tip and key for tonight. I think the Blue Raiders have a good shot here today. I think Kansas is ripe for an upset, Mr. Palmer.
7: Yeah, I remember we went into Columbia, Missouri a few years back. Back in the early 2000s, after we just attained Division I status, and lost that game in overtime on a missed extra point. I think it was 41-40. So maybe we can assert ourselves today against another Big 12 opponent. One of my keys, and I think you might have referred to this, Blue Raiders have a plus six turnover margin, and Kansas has a negative three. So if the Raiders can take the ball away a few times and take advantage of those circumstances, then I think they'll have a good shot today. Both quarterbacks are sophomores. Both throw the ball well. Marshall may be a little bit more mobile than our quarterback Gagliano, but both have shown they can run with the football. So It's going to be a great game. And our countdown to kickoff will be coming up next with Chip Walters and Joe Dubin. So stay with us on the Blue Raider Network from Ben Wagner.
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0: touchdowns against just one interception. Running back Antonio Martin Jr. gives Middle Tennessee some balance with 345 yards on the ground, including three 100-yard games already this season. And Cam Lacy has emerged as the Blue Raiders' top receiving threat. Kansas comes in at 1-2 and well-rested following an open date. The Jayhawks lost their last meeting 24-17 to Arizona State at Wembley Stadium in London, England. But their defense has been solid, allowing just 281 yards a game. Defensive end Leroy Harris, the third, has been particularly good this year. And Harris is a young man out of Nashville. So we get ready for today's game. Middle Tennessee and the Kansas Jayhawks from David Booth, Kansas Memorial Stadium. Chip Walters along with Joe Dubin here this morning. And we arrived, some of us arrived here at the stadium before the sun came up, getting ready for today's game. But there is not a cloud in the sky here in Lawrence. And it is going to be in the 60s up to about 70 degrees before the game is over. Just absolutely beautiful, Joe.
1: It is a beautiful day. And you know what? The sun is shining so bright, some of the middle receivers and warm-ups have to turn around, kind of adjust themselves to see what the ball is and where the sun is right there. So that could be a small factor today. But Chip, coming on the bus from the hotel, reading the big story at Kansas football today, people are upset that they play Utah next week at 9:15 on ESPN.
0: Yeah.
1: That's what they're worried about today. So as JP was saying earlier, this Kansas football team might be looking ahead towards Utah. And the week after that, they play Kansas State. So maybe that might take Middle for granted today. Advantage Middle Tennessee.
0: Well, I'm a worrier. And one of the things that has worried me about this matchup with Kansas is they have not won a game since Labor Day weekend. They've not won in over a month, or about a month. They had an open date prior to flying to England. They had an open date afterwards. But they're also searching for a running back, and we'll talk about that more as we move along. Looking at the injury report today for Middle Tennessee, and the Blue Raiders do have a couple of key performers out that we will tell you about. The injury report brought to you by the law offices of John Day, Murfreesboro's personal injury law firm and a proud sponsor of the Blue Raiders. For Middle Tennessee, a couple of guys who've been out all year: Landon Collins, Malik Love, Zayden Moore, Micah Smith, Otto Yonsei Van Rensburg, and Jack Walton. But also a couple of starters are out today: tight end Tavion Galloway and linebacker Reggie Johnson. Johnson had some surgery on his thumb during the week. He played with a big pad on one of his thumbs last week, but he is on the trip but is unable to go today. So Galloway and Johnson, two starters out for Middle Tennessee, one on each side of the ball. We'll step aside, take a look at this Kansas Jayhawk team and what they've been through coming up next right here on the Blue Raider Network, powered by Van Wagner.
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2: Welcome back to Lawrence, Kansas, Middle Tennessee, and the Kansas Jayhawks coming up today. And Joe, this Kansas ball club, as we mentioned, they played Long Island, got a big win, 51-6. I watched a good bit of their Missouri game that was close for a half. Missouri pulled away in the second half. And like we mentioned, they were off a week after that, played a game in England against Baylor, against Arizona State, lost there in a with a final score of 24-17. So, you know, they're itching to get back on the field.
3: Well, they are. And I watched that Missouri game as well, and it was a tight game. Missouri's able to pop explosive plays against this Kansas defense, which is average, but they've got one of the best linebackers in the country, Trey Lathan. I mean, he is all over the field, number four. And I hope, Chip, you don't call his name a lot today. That'd be really good for the Blue Raiders. But what concerns me is that Kansas has a massive offensive line that goes about 6'6", 330 across the board. They're big, they're powerful, they're strong. And I give time for Isaiah Marshall to throw the football down the field. That's my concern today. But I tell you, with a big offensive line, you get guys on the side that can really rush the passer good, can make a nice day. It's going to be a tough football game. And I'll also look at this, Chip. If you flipped helmets, Kansas, these teams are eerie similar in a lot of athletic ways, and I'm looking forward to watching a lot of matchups today that way.
2: Well, a lot has been made of the trip to England that they took, and because of the two open dates they had to have in September. Earlier this week, Coach Leipold, he was talking about, he was asked about the jet lag situation and how did they get their feet back after the trip.
4: You know, it depends on the person, so to speak, but I think, you know, Matt Gildersleeve thought, the energy and effort levels were pretty good. I think it took some guys maybe a little bit of time. You know, a couple of things that I learned, maybe I was told, but I wasn't reflecting on as of, like, the two conference teams that went to Ireland last year, they flew out on Wednesday, arrived Thursday morning, and then had to shake that out, walk through and play, and I believe got on the plane right after the game and came back. That's a really tight window. So for us, the Tuesday, we thought, you know, that part of the schedule, obviously the outcome wasn't what we wanted, but we thought our team was ready to go and fresh in that aspect of adapting to the time change. And then staying after, both teams stayed after the game and then got another night's sleep before we flew back and got it back into Lawrence about 6 p.m. that night. So we hope all those things that we've done has kind of helped sleep patterns, rest in general, and kind of move forward that way.
2: Well, to be quite honest, hope they didn't sleep very well last night getting ready for today's game. But what it does mean in the schedule, starting today, Kansas now has to play 9 straight.
4: Mindset is we have to own what we have to get better at, and consistency, and take care of the ball, doing those things, execution. We didn't tackle as well as we did against Missouri, against Arizona State, but it still played a fine defensive ball game in a lot of ways. Our guys can see that if we can clean up things, we have a chance to be a good football team. I think if that's part of this, the state of the union is that we can be disappointed but can't sit there and feel sorry for ourselves and be discouraged, that we can put some things together and still be the team we want to be. There's a lot of football to play. I think it was asked earlier with 9 straight weeks. I probably didn't address that. It is what it is. We didn't get the week 0 game we wanted. We were ready down the path when we thought it was going to happen. I can't change that. And, I told the team we were not going to use the trip to London as an excuse. We've got to be able to go play.
2: Well, that's Coach Lance Leipold. He and Derek Mason, by the way, Joe, have a little history between each other, and Coach Mason will talk about that in a bit. But Coach Leipold, he coached a Division III team in Minnesota, had great success, went to the University of Buffalo, where he really kind of made some national name for himself. But and then had the opportunity here in Kansas. But Coach Mason was at Ohio U for a while, and they competed against each other in the MAC.
3: Well, you know, these coaches usually have some way along the line a connection like that, but I like the fact that the Kansas coach keeps talking about the trip to Europe. Keep talking about that trip. Keep telling your guys that you shouldn't be tired. And the more you talk about it, the more tired you sound. So let them focus on that. Worry about Utah next week. And let's let our Blue Raiders come in today and get a nice little win, a nice little upset over Kansas.
2: Well, Middle Tennessee, offensively, the Blue Raiders were held to 13 points last week down at Jacksonville State. And one of the things, when I talked to Anthony Selfo, you know, what he says, where is the continuity? He goes, in this offense, he goes, that's what we're working toward. He goes, it seems like it's either been a three and out or a 13-play, 80-yard drive. He goes, where is the 7 or 8-play drive for a touchdown? He goes, that's what we need to get on a consistent basis.
3: Well, I think the frustrating part is we sell that. You see that. You see these nice drives they put together, and then he's right. You'll come back, and there'll be a three and out. If they can put together those 7, 8 drives. Look, you only get the ball about 8, 9 times a game. You put 3 or 4 of those nice drives together, it could be a nice day for Middle.
2: Well, last week the Blue Raiders had 8 possessions, scored on just 2 of them. And so, you know, and Derek Mason talks about you've got to score on half your possessions. And that's something, you know, and this has been a week where he's not been a happy camper, and he let that be known on Monday of, you know, certain things that were on his mind. And, you know, one of the things he and I talked about Monday night is some of his comments on Monday were basically they were made to be a message back to his own team.
3: Well, I think the frustrating part, though, Chip, is he's right. There's a lot of talent on this football team, and he wants to see it put together because he knows if they put it all together for 60 minutes, it's a pretty good football team.
2: Yeah,
3: so, yeah, I get the message part of that on Monday.
2: Yeah, you're a 2-point conversion away from being in overtime on the road.
3: Yep.
2: You had a 3-point lead in the third quarter at Jack State. You beat a what has been a very pesky Nevada team to everybody they have played, and you took care of business in a good way in a very disjointed game against Murray State. So that's where, you know, this Blue Raider football team is right now. The marching Jayhawks are on the field, and they are one of the things they do is a part of their tradition, this being the Sunflower State. Right now they have built a sunflower on the field. Middle Tennessee's defense, as we mentioned, is going to be without Reggie Johnson today. So, Joe, somebody's going to have to pick up the slack there.
3: Well, that's been kind of the theme every year. Is that, you know, next man up, next man up. The backside, Jackson Lowe, Kalen Woods, those guys playing good. Ashton Taylor playing good. But it's got to be a pass rush today, Chip. You know, the dual threat quarterback. And I talked to Coach Mason about this week. Just sometimes has a way with his defense. If they can contain the quarterback today, get a good pass rush on him, put pressure on that quarterback who's still trying to find his own way in this offense, it should be a nice day for the Blue Raiders.
2: We'll talk to Coach Derek Mason when we return and get his vision for today's matchup with the Kansas Jayhawks. 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
4: Time for Coach Mason's vision on today's game. The Blue Raiders out in the Sunflower State to take on the Kansas Jayhawks. And Coach, early game, 11 a.m., but as you've talked this week, you guys are an early rising team anyway.
5: Yeah. You know, this game is the right game at the right time. Excited about the opportunity to be in Lawrence, and it's going to be a good day for football.
4: I think it's been interesting, Kansas, with their schedule, because they had an open date before they went to England to play Arizona State, had an open date afterwards, and so they've only played three games, and here we are, third day of October.
5: Yeah. Coach Leipold mentioned it earlier in the week in his press conference, just, you know, what their schedule has been like. And, you know, that's a lot of breaks, you know, in a short amount of time. But it feels like it's forever when you look at camp. So now, you know, they're coming off of rest. Today's going to be one of those days where, for us, we got to strike early.
4: Yeah. And that's something that you've talked about all year. What kind of things do you go through to try to get your team in a position to be able to strike early?
5: Well, part of it just comes back to execution. The other part is, you know, how you deploy and how you attack schemes in all three phases. And then I think the next thing is the energy that you bring, you know, coming out of the locker room to the field, to the first part of this game, because we're going to have to swim, you know, through the madness that is a road stadium.
4: Yep. You didn't seem like a happy camper after the Jack State game. What was it about that game that bothered you about the way your team played?
5: You know, I think for us, you have to understand when you go on the road, okay, the mentality has to be an attack mentality, and you gotta be able to jab first. And jabbing second, it means that you're back on your heels. So that's part of it. A huge part of it has to do with mentality. This group continues to get better, but we don't want to wait to play good football. We want to start playing good football.
4: Yeah, absolutely. I tell you, one of the things that's been fun is to watch this defense develop throughout the year, mm-hmm. watching guys up front, you know, continue to get after the quarterback. But seeing a guy like Corey Smith, local guy from right here in Murfreesboro, just how, I mean, his motor is, I mean, he's redlining all the time.
5: He always red lines. I mean, when you look at Corey, man, Corey's always been, you know, a heat-seeking missile. You can go back to his days at Oakland, what he did on special teams initially when he got here, and what he's grown into as a linebacker. He had a chance to see Parker Hughes play. Parker played with his hair on fire, and, you know, Corey's just working to continue that tradition.
4: Yeah, with guys like him and Jackson Lowe and all of that, is this becoming a defense that is in your vision?
5: Yeah, it is. Last week, we were without Botterford, who's suspended for a game. But, you know, it's slowly becoming the team that we want up front. And I think the idea of how we build walls, set edges, and track hips, as well as playing top down, sort of leads this defense. The fundamentals, because when you have great fundamentals, you can be as aggressive as you want to.
4: Yeah, Lance Leipold's team today, they've got a solid quarterback who can also use his legs. They've got a good running back. And when I probably saw more of their game against Missouri than anything, but they looked fast to me.
5: They are fast. That's the one thing about, you know, like this team. They've got guys, you know, in one-on-one situations, whether it's space, and or down the field that can either pluck it out of the air or make you miss in a phone booth. So population to the football and being able to find angles, as well as getting defensive linemen out of the stack, is going to be important with that.
4: What are your biggest concerns about them, and where do the opportunities come?
5: Well, it's really about, you know, offensively getting ourselves started and established, and they're going to bring pressure. And do we see it? And how do we respond? And can we turn pressure, you know, into opportunity? Next thing is, when you look at, you know, like our defense, we have to be able to get, you know, when teams to third and unmanageable, third and six plus, you know, preferably, because it changes how they play football. So we got to be good early in downs, first and second down.
4: All right. You and Lance Leipold, you said you have a little history. How far back do you go?
5: We go back to the Mac days when he was at Buffalo and I was at Ohio University, and knew each other then, had a tremendous amount of respect. We've talked over the years, actually saw each other a couple of years ago, but great coach. He's been able to build and win wherever he's been, and it'll be a great challenge today, so we're looking forward to it.
4: Go. All right. Yep, absolutely. Let's go get him.
5: Let's get it.
3: 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Felix Hickson at defensive tackle, 6'1", 308 redshirt senior, Jackson, Georgia. And Zion Simpson-Smith, 6'2", 264 redshirt sophomore from Nashville. Outside linebacker, Kaven Call, 6'2", 242 junior from Apopka, Florida. Ashton Taylor, 6 feet, 215, senior from Hoover, Alabama, and Corey Smith, 5'11", 219, senior, Oakland High School of Murfreesboro. The cornerbacks, Jason Hardy, 6'1", 177, senior, Detroit, Michigan, and Jackson Lowe, 6'1", 200, sophomore, Brentwood, Tennessee. The safeties, James Johnson, 5'10", 195, sophomore, Douglas, Georgia, and Kalen Wood, 6'2", 190, redshirt senior, Oakland, California, and the nickelback, Bryce Williams, 5'11", 189, a freshman, St. Cloud, Florida. There's your lineups as we get ready to go. Stay tuned for college football. It's Middle Tennessee and Kansas from Lawrence. 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
13: There's the snap, there's the kick, and it's going to be wide left. Middle win! Middle comes to Reno, they roll the bones, and get a big victory here today.
9: Now, with the call of the action, here's Big Joe Dubin.
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17: I'm meteorologist Lou Jaton with your kickoff forecast. Actually, very nice football weather in Lawrence, Kansas today. At kickoff, we'll have mostly sunny skies and temperatures in the low 60s. Not much wind, just a light breeze out of the southeast, but it'll be less than 5 miles per hour. Virtually zero chance of rain. Now, by the end of the game, temperatures will be warming up. They'll should be in the upper 60s to approaching 70. On the Blue Raider Network, I'm meteorologist Lou Jaton.
3: 62 degrees and not a cloud in the sky here in Lawrence, Kansas. As we get ready for football, Kansas has won the toss. They have deferred their choice. That means the Blue Raider offense will be on the field to start today's game. The Blue Raider starting offensive line will include Reese Tripp, one of the captains at left tackle, Travaris Edwards at left guard, Brennan Smith at center, Chris Moreno at right guard, and Quentin Butler at right tackle, Roman Gagliano the quarterback, and the running back will be Antonio Martin Jr. Starting wide receivers, Marcus Allen, Cam Lacey, and A.J. Jones. Evan Potiker will be your blocking tight end. Caron Perdue will be your pass-catching tight end with Galloway out today. Our location is high above the corner of the field. We have a 45-degree look at the field down below. Middle Tennessee in all white today with the silver helmets, blue numbers. Kansas wearing red jerseys, blue football pants, and white Jayhawk jerseys. Or white Jayhawk helmets, I should say. And we're just about ready to go. Middle Tennessee has Santana Fleming and Ashton Jones deep. It's going to come to Fleming. He'll take a fair catch at the goal line. So Middle Tennessee will have it first and 10 at the 25. And Joe, Blue Raiders would love to put some points on the board on this first drive, but if nothing else, get your offense established.
18: Absolutely, and a late-arriving crowd here kind of take them out a little bit. As I always say on the road, man, punch them in the face in the first quarter as much as you can. Establish who you are. We'll see if the Blue Raiders can do that here.
3: 30 minutes ago, this stadium was about 10% full. It's about 90% full right now. First down for Middle. Two wideouts to the left, one to the right. Gagliano with Martin in the backfield off his right hip. Slant is in the dirt. And it's second and 10. They tried to get Lacy with a blocker in front of him, but Roman threw that one right at his shoe tops.
18: Well, you know, and 10. What I think Roman saw was they're going to jump the route. I think he intentionally threw the ball on the ground because that was a three-step drop. Get it out as quick as you can. I think that might have been a smart play by Roman.
3: Second and 10. Martin and Brown both in there. The setback is Martin. Gagliano takes the snap, hands it off to Martin right side. No, they swing it out left, and it's going to be up to the 20-yard line, and that's going to be Brown with the ball. Trey Lathan, their outstanding tackling linebacker, makes the stop.
18: Well, that's what we talked about. Lathan went all the way from the left side, got over the right side, made the tackle in that play. If they can keep the ball away from number four from Kansas today, that's pretty good. I like the fact they're getting the ball outside the tackles, Chip. Let the playmakers for the Blue Raiders make things happen.
3: Yeah, nice fake to Martin there on an easy toss to Brown. Brown is in there off the right hip of Gagliano on third and three. Back to throw Gagliano. Over the middle, ball is going to be caught for a first down up near the 39-yard line. On the catch is Cam Lacy. Making the stop is Corey Gordon. But a nice slant pattern by Cam Lacy, and that is an Al White Motors first down.
18: Absolutely. If you're going to drop into a zone when they snap the ball, and Lacy can find a nice little place in that zone to get a first down, Roman recognized him. But again, Chip, he had time to throw the football.
3: First and 10 at the 39-yard line. That's where the football is marked. The Blue Raiders working left to right across your radio dial as you listen. Out of a pistol set, Kansas jumps around up front. Now Middle goes a man in motion. Delayed handoff to Brown. He'll move it up across the 40 to about the 43-yard line. And that's a nice pickup of about four on first down.
18: They thought they had him at the line of scrimmage, but he's kept those feet moving and going and kind of dove forward for extra yards right there.
3: Second and six from the 43. The Blue Raiders just on the outside feathers of that big Jayhawk logo in the middle of the field. Gagliano will send a tight end in motion. Handoff goes to Brown, bends it back. He'll get it across the 50. Nice move across the 45 and out of bounds at about the 44, 43-yard line. And a really nice run there by Terrence Brown Jr. for another Al White Motors first down.
18: Great run. He got through the line of scrimmage and then outran the linebacker. The best thing he did on that, he put the ball from his left hand to his right arm so they wouldn't get to it and got the first down. Smart, smart running back right there.
3: Brooklyn Davis is in there as a wideout on this possession or on this play. They'll also move Potiker wide to the left. Empty backfield for Gagliano. Roman throws, makes a shot down the field, and it is incomplete, looking for Neo Clifton. Trying to stretch the defense there around the 10-yard line. It was off the fingertips of Clifton. Very close to being caught.
18: Yeah, it was. And I like what's happening now is that Kansas, the defense, they're pointing left and right. They're really unsure of who's where. Roman saw that Clifton had single coverage down low. Man, boy, that could have been a nice touchdown for the Blue Raiders. Good coverage, though, by Kansas on that, but Roman playing very smart football so far.
3: Second and 10 at the 44. Middle Tennessee has picked up a couple of first downs on this drive. Brown is the running back off the right hip of Gagliano. Snap, delayed handoff to the left side. He'll get it to the 50. And Sam Crouch makes the stop. It's going to be third down and long.
18: That's that delayed handoff. They ran a few plays earlier, but it's tough to get the linebacker blocked on that. You can't get off your guy on the line of scrimmage. Kansas, good job of reading that play.
3: Third down at the 45. They lose a yard. a throwing down for the Raiders. They'll snap it to the right side, and it's going to be caught for a loss of 2 or 3 yards. Bam Crouch knocking down Terrence Brown, and the Raiders are going to have to punt as they lose 2 yards back to the 47-yard line.
18: Well, Kansas defense was confused before, so now they're playing man coverage. It's a lot easier than a zone coverage. He had nowhere to go when he caught the ball in that time. Nice job by Kansas defense. He's last that last two plays to stop the Blue Raider offense.
3: Ashton Logan is in punt formation. Puts one down there that's going to get to the 5. The Raiders try to save it in, and they do at the 3-yard line. Middle. Are they going to call that a touchback? I think they are. Boy, I don't know. That looked like a pretty good play in the end zone to knock it back out. But this Big 12 officiating crew says it was a touchback. Aiden Singleton, the man who tried to save the football. Is there timeout on the field? There is timeout on the field. Nope. First and 10, Kansas. Football is at the 20-yard line. Edwards is the back. They give it to him, and he comes off right guard. Gets a couple of yards before Zion Simpson-Smith wraps him up. They're going to move it to about the 23. Second down, 7.
18: Nice job of the defense swarming on that RPO. You got to maintain that gap responsibility there. Nobody got out of their gap. He had nowhere to go. I'm surprised he got 3 yards at all. Nice job.
3: Edwards still the running back. They'll throw it off on the right side over to Naze Cox, the former Blue Raider, makes the catch up at the 33-yard line, and Jackson Lowe knocks him down. Interesting that that was in the script, Joe, that in their first couple of plays, they go right back to the former Blue Raider.
18: Yeah, and he got some nice push off on the line of scrimmage, drove the Blue Raider defensive guy back, got the first down. Nice play.
3: Isaiah Marshall, the Kansas quarterback. Dylan Edwards, the running back. They'll hand it to him in a big hole. Again, a delayed handoff there. Gets it up to the 40-yard line and close to the 42. He's going to be short of the first down. They'll mark it right at the 40. It'll be second and 2. But, again, plus side of the chains here. And on second down, Middle catches the running back behind the line of scrimmage. Zion Simpson-Smith tackles Edwards back at the 39. They tried to go quick, Joe.
18: Yeah.
3: And it's going to be 3rd and 3.
18: I think they caught us out of position on the play before. I'm watching the replay. The linebacker went way over to the weak side. Now they came back and they ran almost the same play, but we were ready for that play that time.
3: 3rd and 3.
18: It's a big early down here. Could you stop him here and get the ball back?
3: Marshall's going to keep it. He'll get the first down and running to the left and out of bounds. Ashton Taylor tried to get there, but he was being held up along the way. But it's a first down for Kansas as they put the ball at the Jayhawk 45.
18: Yeah, nice play. They sealed off the their left side. He was able to get outside and get to the first down. Credit to the left tackle, left end on that side.
3: Pistol set with Edwards behind Marshall. 3 wideouts to the right. Tight end in motion to the left. They hand it off to the running back. Oh, big hole. 50, 45, 40, 35, 30, and out of bounds and tackled inside the 25 at about the 21-yard line. Bryce Williams made the tackle, but Dylan Edwards with a huge run. They set the edge, and it was just a lane down the sideline.
18: Yeah, nobody was over there. Fast again. Here we go.
3: Yep, from the 21-yard line, they'll throw it on a slant, caught and down at the 15. Keaton Kubek. Kubeka makes the stop. Kalen Woods, or Kubeka makes the catch. Woods makes the stop.
18: It's just every time we play the best quarterbacks, it's just the fakes are great. The run the offense is great. Caden Creel last week, And now this week.
3: Kubeka lined up on the left side of the formation here. Marshall and Edwards in the backfield. Play fake. Marshall to throw. Back corner of the end zone. Incomplete. They tried to get Cam Pickett. Incomplete. It'll be third and four at the 15.
18: Yeah, nice job of the middle Tennessee defense kind of sealing off the zone area over there. He had to throw the perfect pass for that to go, and he almost did in the corner of the end zone. Glad he didn't, though.
3: That's why I'm not a fan of the fade anyway. It has to be perfect every time.
18: Yep.
3: Third down and four. Ball at the Blue Raider 15-yard line. 7:15 to play in the first quarter. Play fake, rolling to the right. Here's Marshall back across the 10 to the 5. They'll push him down to about the 3, maybe the 2-yard line.
18: We got a flag.
3: There's a flag down at the 14-yard line, and Kansas is retreating. Or are they?
18: It's a nice play. Everybody was covered on that side. That's why he had to run.
19: Personal foul. Illegal blindside block. Number 0, offense. 15-yard penalty. Third down.
3: That was Naze Cox, and that was your referee, Salam Tudishinda.
18: I am so glad they call that play a penalty now. For years, they did not call that. They did not call that blindside block. Like, I'm so glad they've done that here the last 10 to 15 years, because you really could take out a defender that way.
3: That's going to put the ball back at the 30-yard line. That is a 15-yard penalty. So it's third and 19.
18: They're going 5 wide here.
3: Empty backfield for Isaiah Marshall, and he'll run it on a quarterback draw. Raiders spin him down at the 25. And Zion Simpson-Smith led the charge.
18: He's creating some havoc early on. He's been in the backfield. He's hawking down the quarterback.
3: Well, this is not necessarily a gimme here. This is going to be about a 43-yard field goal attempt by Martin Connington. From the right hash, Connington on the year is 2 of 4. Connington, snap, there's the kick, tries to punch it through, and it is good. Kansas gets on the board on their first possession following a Blue Raider punt. 3-0 Jayhawks, timeout on the field. Back after this on the Blue Raider Network, powered by Van Wagner.
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3: 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For Kansas, the Jayhawks go 55 yards on 10 plays, taking 4:47 off the clock. But the key play, Joe, was the 34-yard run by running back Dylan Edwards.
18: Yeah, that was nice. He got to the side and got out and made the run on the field. That's something that Middle's got to stop. I mean, that's those big, explosive play runs. Jack State had a bunch of them. You got to limit those. You got to limit those if you want a chance to win today. But look, you know what? A field goal, it's okay. That's okay. It was a field goal. You give up. You see what Kansas is kind of doing. You're kind of filling each other out right now. Middle's able to move the ball down the field. So I'm okay right now with that.
3: Waiting for the Kansas kickoff here, and this stadium here at David Booth, Kansas Memorial Stadium, virtually full.
18: And think about this. We talk about, you know, the sunlight. It's an early game, right? All the games we've played have been at night. So a different adjustment maybe for the receivers in the game and for the quarterbacks as well. It'll take a little getting used to because first 11 o'clock game we've had in a long time.
3: This is the first. This is the only game out of the first eight that are not a night game. Santana Fleming will take a knee in the end zone again, and he was chomping at the bit to bring that one out. Ashton Jones said, nay, nay.
18: All right.
3: First and 10 at the 25.
18: I looked. When he caught the ball, there were two Jayhawk players already between the 25 and 30. So yeah, they were smart
3: able,
18: call.
3: Yeah, they were able to hang it up there on the kick very nicely. First and 10 for Middle Tennessee. Antonio Martin Jr., the running back. The Raiders put three wideouts to the left. Allen, Lacey, and Jones. Gagliano takes it, pitches it out left side. Cam Lacey, oh, and he was a shoestring away from going the distance. All the way out to the 40-yard line. It's a 15-yard gain and a first down. Trey Lathan makes the stop, but that's an Al White Motors first down. Your Ford and Lincoln dealer in Manchester since 1955.
18: Cam in the slot, nobody around him. Did they not watch tape on this guy? Nobody was around Cam right there. Nice pass by Roman.
3: Lacey getting a little cushion on the left side now. Under center, Gagliano now backs up into the shotgun. Martin off his right hip on first and 10. Gagliano gets it. Hands it off to Martin, gets to the 40, and that's about all. Right back to the line of scrimmage. Kind of a bender back into the line of scrimmage.
18: Well, you also had the defensive end for Kansas crashing down hard. So once Roman committed to handing the ball off, he was already on top of the running back. So nice job by Kansas there, reading and defending that play.
3: Dakius Brinkley on the stop. Second and 10 from the middle 40. 3-0 Kansas. 5 minutes to play in the first quarter. Gagliano takes the snap, and a flag flies. That's going to be procedure on Middle. But again, the Raiders tried to go with some misdirection, and
19: false start. Number 65, offense. 5-yard penalty, second down.
3: There was not going to be anything to do with that. The center, Brennan Smith, is called
18: out
3: for procedure.
18: You hardly ever see that call in the center.
3: Second and 15 from the 35 after the penalty. Brooklyn Davis in at running back. Now Middle moves a tight end over on the right side. No, make that Marcus Allen. Kansas was late getting a defender off the field. Gagliano takes the snap, looks, throws down the seam, and knocked down. The receiver got knocked down. There's no penalty flag. Cam Lacey got knocked down at the 45-yard line of Kansas. Taylor Davis, the free safety, is given credit for making the play.
18: Chip, if Cam does not get knocked down, he had the inside on the DB. He's gone for a touchdown. And I don't know if he locked legs or feet or whatever. He came down. But he was behind Cam on that on a slant route midfield. He's gone.
3: Third and 15. Middle Tennessee, 31% on third downs this year. The Kansas defense giving up only 28.3%. On 3rd and 15, they come after Gagliano. He throws it down the left side. It's incomplete. Overshot his man at the 50.
18: Yeah, he's looking for Marcus Allen. You got to come back and kind of fight for that ball a little bit. And I'm not sure if Marcus knew the timing of that route, because when he looked up, the ball was kind of going past him.
3: Yeah, Leroy Harris, the third, as we mentioned, he is from Brentwood, played at CPA and UTC before transferring here to Kansas. Raiders will punt this away from the 35. Ashton Logan looks to kick it away. He does, angling it to the left. It'll be taken on a fair catch at the 25-yard line. So that's a 40-yard punt. And timeout on the field. 4:01 to play here in quarter number one. It's Kansas 3, Middle Tennessee nothing on the Blue Raider Network, powered by Van Wagner.
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7: 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Chip Walters, Joe Dubin, Casey Brown, J.P. Plant, our crew on site here at David Booth Kansas Memorial Stadium. Middle Tennessee had a couple of drives end with punts. They picked up a couple of first downs, but Kansas has the only score of the game. That came on a field goal, and they'll start this drive at their own 25. 4:01 to play in quarter number one. As we mentioned, fall type weather with not a cloud in the sky here in Lawrence. The quarterback, Marshall, the running back, Edwards. Now they run a jet sweep to the near side, and it's going to be Beckett, and it's going to be out of bounds after a big gain for a first down. It'll move the chains.
8: Yeah, those plays were so frustrating because you see it develop from the other side, and then he gets the ball, and you kind of string him out, and he cuts up and gets a big gain right there. When you run those jet sweeps well, they're really successful.
7: Yeah, gain of 12 at the 37. Now the quarterback, Marshall, keeps it, moves upfield. He'll get a first down as well. He'll pick up 11 to the 48-yard line. So right now they're running in chunks. And back to the line quickly. Marshall gets the snap, sets up, throws deep, has a man out there. It's Cox, incomplete. Overshot him at the 5-yard line, but Naze Cox, again, the former Blue Raider, had one gift wrapped to him there. He just did not bring it in.
8: Yeah, he got past James Johnson on just a little go around the middle, a little delayed go around the middle of the field. I'm more concerned the simple fact that the quarterback had all day to throw the football. You got to get pressure on him, make him uncomfortable right there. He just stood back there forever.
7: Cox lines up on the right side of the formation, 3:07 to play in the first. 3-0 Kansas. They'll screen it out to the right side, and stumbling and falling at the 50 is Cam Pickett. The turf monster grabbed him at the 49-yard line, a gain of one.
8: As I was going to say, the 12th man is always a turf monster. You always like to have him on your side.
7: 2:45 to play. And this is the first time that, well, Kansas did have a 3rd and 15. They did not convert it. Now, 3rd and 9. Marshall with Edwards in the backfield. 3 wideouts to the left. Marshall looks to run it. Gets it across the 50, and he is going to get the first down on a delayed run at the 39-yard line. He just stood there for a minute, Joe, let things settle down, and then found a seam.
8: Yeah, Aiden Butts almost had him, but the lineman shoved Aiden out of the way, which you should do. And once he got past Aiden Butts, he had fought his way to get the first down. Those are the frustrating things when you have a big third down and you give that up. That's very frustrating.
7: Kansas has it at the Middle Tennessee 39. Their second trip into Blue Raider country here today. Hand off Edwards right side. Got caught up in the wash after a gain of about two, maybe three. They're going to mark him shy of the 35. Minifield on the stop for the Blue Raiders.
8: Yeah, he recognized the ball was handed off. He just came right down the line of scrimmage and hopped on the running back. That's how you're going to have to stop these RPOs, as these outside backers are going to have to crunch down once they realize the ball's been handed off. And Minifield did a great job there.
7: Second down, they'll move a fullback to the left. Hand off to the running back, left side. He is going to be down short of a first down. Picked up about 2 yards to the 33. Aiden Butts on the stop, and there's an injured Jayhawk on the field.
8: Yeah, just what we talked about. Butts
5: time
8: closing down
5: for an injured player.
7: It's Kaysen Carpenter, the center. And there is timeout on the field. We'll take it as well. 56 seconds to play in the first. It's Kansas 3, Middle Tennessee nothing on the Blue Raider Network, powered by Van Wagner.
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1: And now for a little something you might not have known, brought to you by the Tennessee Lottery. The British Guiana 1 cent magenta stamp from 1856 is regarded as the rarest stamp in the world and once sold at auction for nearly $9.5 million.

0: 3 here in the final minute of quarter number 1.
1: Yeah, we talked about how massive the Kansas offensive line is. 6'6", 6'7". They got a 6'8 guy there, too, as well. But you got to bring a center in, a freshman center. He's probably not taking a lot of reps with the first team. And it takes a little while for him to get adjusted to the game. But, Chipper, if we don't stop the run, it could be a long day. And it's a big down here, 3rd and 4 for the Blue Raiders.
0: Well, right now, they have already rushed for 98 yards in the first quarter. 35 of that was on a big play. But they've had another couple of chunk yardage plays on running plays. 3rd and 4 at the 33. Empty backfield for Isaiah Marshall. They'll send a man in motion. They'll hand it off on a jet sweep, and the Raiders blow it up at the 29-yard line. He's going to be short of a first down by a yard. Keaton Kubeka was on the jet sweep, and Jackson Lowe blew it up. It's 4th and 1 after a gain of 3. They're going to leave the offense out there, and I don't blame them, really. 4th and 1 coming up.
1: Looks like they're going to measure it.
0: They are going to bring the chains from the east side of the field.
1: How often do you see this in a game anymore? Maybe once?
0: We hadn't had a – what game was it? Was it Nevada or Murray State where we had it, 2 measurements in a game? It was Nevada. They'll stretch the chains. That's a first down for Kansas by the nose of the football. So they have it at the 28-yard line.
1: But great job. We talked about it. You got to get the pressure on the backside. Jackson Lowe hawked him down, brought him down. You know, well done. That you don't give up the big gains when you're getting help from the backside on plays like that. So nice job by Jackson Lowe to come in there and help out.
0: McMillan wide to the left. Also, Naze Cox. Marshall, the quarterback. Edwards, the running back. They'll throw it out there. Ball caught by McMillan. Gets inside the 25 to about the 21. Jackson Lowe on the stop, but that's about 7 yards on first down. They're playing ahead of the chains, Joe.
1: Yeah, and nice tackle. Jackson Lowe is such a good tackler.
0: They'll go quick. Hand it off to the running back, and he is going to be spun, or is he? He's still going. The pile gets to the 25-yard line, and they'll mark him inside the 15, I should say, not 25.
2: This is the end of the first quarter.
0: And that's going to be a first down at the 14-yard line. That is the end of the first quarter. Kansas knocking on the door. They lead 3-0 over the Blue Raiders after the first 15 minutes. Back to Lawrence, Kansas after this on the Blue Raider Network, powered by Van Wagner.
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0: One quarter in the books here at David Booth Kansas Memorial Stadium. Jayhawks lead 3-0 and are knocking on the door. They have the ball at the 14-yard line when the second quarter gets underway. And, Joe, the Kansas offense, 137 yards in the first quarter, 109 of those on the ground. That's the disturbing part.
1: Yeah, and if I'm Kansas, I don't throw the ball. I'm going to, until Middle shows me you could stop us running the football, I'm just going to keep running the football, because what you're doing, you're taking the clock down and you're frustrating a football. Nothing frustrates a team more than not being able to stop the run from the opposing team. If I'm Kansas, keep doing that. What Middle's going to have to do, Chip, they're going to have to get help on the backside. They're going to have to maybe blitz a little more, put pressure on the quarterback. I mean, it's all easily said and, you know, and done, but still, you got to get pressure on that quarterback to force him into some bad mistakes. If not, they're just going to keep running that ball up and down the field.
0: Right now, the rushing totals for Kansas, Dylan Edwards has 59 yards. The quarterback, Isaiah Marshall, with 34. Middle Tennessee has 43 yards of offense, only 16 of it on the ground. 27 yards have come through the air. The Jayhawks now working toward the south end zone, which is to our right.
1: And us being at the corner, they're a long way
0: from us.
1: Right?
0: But the red-clad Jayhawks trying to make it a two-score game here in the first half. This will be the first play of quarter number one. Edwards. Butler is the running back. Quarterback Marshall runs to the right and just had a convoy of linemen in front of him and just tried to stay behind him as far as he could.
1: Wow.
0: And got the ball down to the 7-yard line. Picked up 7.
1: That's the old Paul Horning single wing to the right. He had three linemen and a big tight end just clearing people out right there. I mean, keep running that. If you're going to give me 8 yards every time, keep running that.
0: Jalen Dupree now in the backfield. Marshall will run it behind Dupree, inside the 5, down close to the goal line, but he's going to be down at the 1. But it'll be first and goal at the 1 for Kansas.
1: Same play. Instead of going, you know, we're going to sweep right, go wide, we're going to just jam it up there in the 4-hole, see what you guys can do. And he had the big boys in front of him pushing the pile all the way down. That's 2 running plays. You got 14 yards.
0: They're just trying to impose their will with that huge offensive line as we're a minute deep into the quarter. Edwards back in the game. The quarterback, Marshall. They'll go right up the gut and yes. Not. There's a flag down at the 4-yard line. And they may have jumped early.
1: Corey Smith jumped in there and got it.
0: They did not get in on the play.
1: They did not.
0: It'll be second and goal if the penalty is taken, but you were at the 1-yard line anyway. The Raiders may decline this and take the down. We'll see. Your referee, Salam Tudishinda.
2: Illegal formation. Offense. There were more than 4 players lined up in the backfield. 5-yard penalty. First down.
0: So they will take the penalty and keep the yardage. Take the yardage.
1: Right.
0: It'll still be first and goal, but now at the 6-yard line.
1: Well, I mean, they do the old shotgun snap, so the running back got the ball at the 4, and Corey Smith just laid him out about the 2-yard line. Run that play again, Kansas.
0: Well, they are. They're in the pistol
1: right
0: at the 6-yard line. They'll hand it to Edwards, and off the right side, he will get in. He was stopped at the line of scrimmage, bounced it outside, and Dylan Edwards gets in, and there's a flag down. Or is that after the play? We'll see. The touchdown's going to count.
1: Oh, Zion Simpson-Smith had him at the 5-yard line and stopped. He was able to kind of squirm his way out of that into the end zone. That is so frustrating when you had them stopped right there.
0: Connington on for the point after. Nine to nothing with Connington on. There's the snap, the hold, the kick. It is up and it is good. So a six-yard run by Dylan Edwards. And Kansas with another long drive. That was 13 plays to get into the end zone. Timeout on the field. Your new score, Kansas 10, Middle Tennessee nothing. Back to Lawrence after this on the Blue Raider Network, powered by Van Wagner.
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0: 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And Kansas with another long drive. This one, 13 plays, 75 yards, 5:48 off the clock. Joe and their two drives today, 23 plays, 130 yards, and just over 11 minutes off the clock.
1: That's what I'm saying. And if I'm Kansas, just keep running the football until Middle can stop it. And keep doing them. I mean, they are just, and these long drives, 10 plays, 13 plays, and the temperature might say 65, but it's hot here. I'm telling you right now. And so they get this defense a break for Middle.
0: Kick is going to be taken at the 5-yard line and brought back across the 10, 15, 20, 25, gets to the outside 30, 35, 40, and out of bounds at about the 45-yard line. It was Santana Fleming on the return, and the kicker is the man who had to knock him out of bounds. But a nice return. Fleming wanted to bring back the first two, didn't get the chance. That one came up a little short on the kick. So the Raiders will have it first and 10 at the 43-yard line. 13:06 to play, second quarter. Brown is the back, Gagliano the quarterback. Two wideouts either way. Gagliano steps up, throws it out there, tried to put it in the bucket for Cam Lacey, and Lacey stopped. There's a flag down, and
2: prior to the pass, holding number 12, defense, 10-yard penalty from the previous spot, automatic first down.
0: That'll put it at about the 47-yard line of Kansas. Jaden Harris flagged for the defensive holding.
1: Oh, yeah. Cam had him beat all down watching the replay. again, if you're going to beat me, I'm going to bring you down. I'm going to hold you, hug you, whatever it takes.
0: Well, they actually put it on the 47-yard line. Antonio Martin back in the game. The Raiders have used he and Brown. Martin, a running back with 300-yard games this year. Play fake for Gagliano being chased, and he will be sacked back at the 49-yard line. Dak Brinkley came from the backside and chased him down at the 49.
1: Yeah, Reese Tripp has played so good. He just missed him on this play right here, and Roman had to step up and had no time to do it.
0: Second and 14 now from the 49-yard line. Gagliano with Martin behind him, and they'll send a man in motion. That's Lacy. Hand off to Martin. He is going to be slung down. No gain on the play. 49-yard line.
1: I don't know if the linemen did not know what the play was, because they released their blocks at the line of scrimmage and took off down the field. That's how come the defensive lineman for Kansas jumped in the backfield so quickly. The left side was 5 to 7 yards down the field blocking linebackers.
0: Defensive tackle Blake Harold was there to make the stop. It's third and 14. Gagliano, pressure coming, has to dump it off, and it's going to be incomplete. A lot of pressure came from his right side by Saeed Gibbs, and Gagliano had no choice but to get rid of it.
1: Yeah, I mean, that was Kansas on that down for their defense. Like, we're going to come after the quarterback, and they did there. Then just the numbers weren't there, and misreads, and those kind of drives happen. But now you got to put your defense back on the field.
0: Blue Raiders will punt for the third consecutive possession. Kubeka is deep. This ball is going to go into the end zone. That's a 51-yard punt, no return. Timeout on the field, 11:36 to play. Here in the second quarter, it's Kansas 10, Middle Tennessee nothing. Back after this on the Blue Raider Network, powered by Van Wagner.
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10: JP Play back with you with a look at scores from around the country, as this is the only game involving Conference USA. Middle trails at Kansas 10-0. Top 25, third-ranked Notre Dame up 21-7 at North Carolina, second quarter. Also second, seventh-ranked Alabama up 21-7 at Mississippi State. It is 20th-ranked Houston trailing at home to UCF 7-0, second quarter. SMU trailing 6-10 over Boston College, and Georgia and Vanderbilt scoreless early in that one. Chip?
0: 11:36 to play here in the first half. Middle being outgained right now, 150-40. The Blue Raiders have not been able to muster much of anything on the ground. 13 yards, and Antonio Martin, Joe, obviously has to be frustrated right now. He is a guy who has rushed for over 100 yards in three of the Blue Raiders' first four games, and he right now has 1 yard on two carries.
1: Yeah, we got to rectify that, get some nice drives going. Otherwise, Kansas is going to hold this ball all day long.
0: Dupree is the running back. Marshall, the quarterback. He looks for a big hitter on first down. Down to Naze Cox. Couldn't bring it in. Looked familiar. It'll be second and 10. Jackson Lowe is back there defending. Also Ricky Lee back there. So the ball at the 20-yard line, second and 10. On the year, Cox, four catches for 125 yards and a touchdown. Edwards now back in. He's been a tough back. Play action, rolling to the right. Marshall dumps it out there, tight end, caught it at the 25, stayed in bounds across the 30, and up to about the 36, 37-yard line. Carson Brune, a 6'6" center from Sioux Center, Iowa.
2: Ineligible player downfield on the pass, number 3, offense. The player was covered and went more than 3 yards downfield on the pass. It's a 5-yard penalty, second down.
0: So that is Kubeka.
1: He went about 7 yards down the field.
0: That'll put the ball at the 15. It'll be second and 15 for Kansas.
1: I'm really befuddled a little bit why they're throwing the football. They've had so much success running the ball. Now we've seen two passes in the first two plays. Fine. They think if they want to be cute and throw the ball down the field, let them. That's fine.
0: I'll tell you, it's a heck of a catch by their tight end who had to juggle it and tip it to himself. Here, second and 15 from the 15. Marshall hands it off on a draw. Edwards pushes the pile a couple of yards. Got it back to the 19-yard line. At that point, Middle Tennessee's Justin Bodiford made the stop. So it will be third and 11 from the 19. 10:30 to play.
1: They've done really well here with the quarterback draw.
0: They're 3 out of 4 on third downs today.
1: Yeah, when Marshall tucks and takes off running, so be wary what he's going to do here.
0: Marshall making a call at the line. They'll bring one man in motion. Marshall steps back. He's going to throw here. No, is he? Yes, he is. Gets to the 25-30 and gets to the 34-yard line. That's a first down. Middle had him in the backfield, let him out, and boy, I thought he was going to throw for sure, but then he made a last-second change of mind and is able to pick up 15 yards and a first down.
1: Oh, they had him almost at the line of scrimmage. He was able to wiggle out of that and then put a move on a couple of DBs and got the first down there. So frustrating when you cover the guy, and then he takes off running. The quarterback does and gets the first down. That was third and 11.
0: Third and 11, and it's a first and 10. They'll screen it out left side, and it's complete, but for a loss. Making the catch was Cam Pickett, and Jackson Lowe tackled him for a yard loss.
1: All the way across the field, Jackson Lowe. I'm telling you, every game, Jackson Lowe does something that impresses me. His effort is unmatched. He comes to the far side, brings the running back down on the other side of the field right there for a loss, basically, right?
0: Yeah. Loss of a yard to the 33. Second down, 11. Empty backfield for Isaiah Marshall. Three wideouts to the right, two to the left. Under 9 minutes to play in the first half. Marshall steps back there, winds up, throws it, caught at midfield and dropped. They went to Kubeka, and Marshall threw his best fastball out there, and Kubeka could not handle it. Well, Joe, we're third and 11 again.
1: Okay. He's going to dance around and run for 15. I hope not. At some point, you got to put a spy on him. I know you give up a defender, been doing that, but still.
0: Jalen Dupree, the running back. Trip set to the left and a tight end to the right. Marshall dancing around, runs around, now pulls it, throws it. Ball is going to be up in the air and incomplete. Nearly intercepted. Jackson Lowe almost pulled it in. It'll be 4th and 11, and Kansas will have to punt.
1: That Jackson Lowe again. I mean, Jackson Lowe on that play, on that series, was a one-man wrecking crew. He almost had the interception there as well. Good. I don't know why Marshall stopped and threw the football. He had a wide open to the strong side of the field for another first down. But, hey, you want to throw the ball? Throw the ball.
0: Cam Lacy is deep. The punter is Matt Gill. Gill gets it away. Lacy ranges over. Not a great kick. It's going to go out of bounds near the 35-yard line somewhere. We'll see where they mark it. 35-yard line. So that is a 32-yard punt. Timeout on the field. 8:25 to play until halftime. It's Kansas 10, Middle Tennessee nothing. 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
3: Chip Walters, Joe Dubin, JP Plant, Casey Brown, and spotter emeritus Wayne Gross here today. From David Booth, Kansas Memorial Stadium on a sunbathed Saturday afternoon now as we have passed the noon hour. Middle Tennessee has it after the Kansas punt, and they have it in good position at their own 35-yard line. And Joe, time for the offense to do something.
4: Yeah, and they've shown flashes that they can move the ball a little bit, but they got to put together. We need some points on the board.
3: Martin is the running back. He's only had a couple of carries today. Gagliano sets the offense. Takes the snap. Hands it off to Martin right side. He'll move it up across the 40. The pile still moves up to about the 42, 43-yard line. So a good gain on first down there of about 7 yards.
4: Yeah, give him the right side. Reese Tripp with a nice job kind of pushing this guy out of the way. Get behind the hips of the big boys and just kind of bounce off of there and keep your feet going for a nice yardage on that play.
3: 7 yard gain, second and three at the 42. Out of a pistol set, Gagliano and Martin in the backfield, and Reese Tripp jumped. So back it up. So the one time you have it second and three, Joe, you now end up with second and eight.
4: Oh, so frustrating.
5: Delay of game. Defense making unnatural movements causes an offensive reaction. 5 yard penalty results in a first down.
3: So Kansas gets caught.
4: Wow, I was watching.
3: My apologies to Reese Tripp.
4: Oh, yeah, I was watching our O-line coach. Coach Brown over there was just giving the refs, like, this is what they're doing, and it's exactly what they were doing over there. That's very rarely ever called.
3: So the Blue Raiders have it first down. Hand off to Martin there, and he is going to.
4: Was that a walkthrough play? It's like nobody was moving. And one guy just kind of brought him down there.
3: No gain, second and 10 at the 47. David Santiago, the defensive end, just came unblocked and caught Martin at the point of attack.
4: It's like he walked up.
3: Second and long. Play fake, across the middle, ball is incomplete, knocked out of the breadbasket of Marcus Allen on a crossing route. They had Purdue, the tight end, out wide, but now it's going to be third and long.
4: Tough pass by Roman. That's right into double coverage across the middle right there. There's really no separation from Marcus Allen and any of the Kansas defenders either.
3: Middle is one out of four on third down here in the first half. 6:50 to play until halftime. Brown and Potiker in the backfield. Play action. Gagliano being chased. Throws. Incomplete at the Kansas 39. The intended receiver was A.J. Jones. And the Blue Raiders will have to punt again. And it was Santiago again with pressure for the Jayhawks.
4: Yeah, Roman really had nowhere to go right there. Credit the Kansas secondary locking down the receivers of MTSU, not letting them get any way down the field, get open or anything. Frustrating.
3: Ashton Logan on the punt. Tries to check one up here, and it'll be taken at the 5-yard line. Quebecca near side 10, 15, 20, 25, 30, 35, 40, and down at the 41-yard line. Quebecca, the wide receiver, brought it along the right sideline, got a good block at about the 10, and able to turn it upfield and make some hay there.
4: This has become a problem. He's out kicking the coverage. I mean, he just kicked 15 yards. The guy took it at the 6-yard line, was able to return all the way up to about the 42?
3: 40.
4: 40? Well, you got to do the hang time. Like, give your guys time to get down the field. Your long snapper missed him by a mile.
3: Football at the 40-yard line. Kansas hands it off to Edwards. And he'll get maybe a half yard. Jackson Lowe on the stop. Second and 9 from the 41. And they go quick. Marshall throws, caught. Down the right side. It's Edwards out of the backfield, a wheel route. It's going to be a first down and more all the way to the Blue Raider 30-yard line, maybe the 29.
4: Yeah, front, nice play by Marshall. He had all day to throw the ball. Even had a guy out on an island out there. He couldn't get past the left tackle. He had pressure on Marshall. Steps up, turns right, finds the guy on the wheel right. The wheel route, huge gain.
3: So it's a first and 10 at the Blue Raider 29-yard line. 5:45 to play. First half, and Kansas on the move again. That was a 30-yard pass and catch. They go toward the end zone, caught at the 5 and out of bounds. And it's Cam Pickett who went over there, put on the brakes before going out of bounds and made the catch.
4: Yeah, Pickett lined up on the left side, came all the way across the field. Again, he's got all day to throw the ball, Chip, and he delivered it for a huge gain.
3: They'll mark it at the 7-yard line, so a 22-yard gain. They've gotten 52 yards in the last two plays. Tight end moving right to left. They'll hand it off to the running back, Edwards. He will get a yard to the 6. Corey Smith, Middle Tennessee's leading tackler, makes the stop.
4: Yeah, he jumped in there. He recognized when the ball was handed off, jumped in, filled the hole, and brought him down. That's the reaction you need to stop the run right there. But you got to do it every single time Kansas runs up the middle.
3: And you got to remember, Kansas is going to get the ball to start the second half.
4: I don't want to remember that.
3: Marshall and Edwards. They'll hand it to Edwards, make it Marshall rather, to the left side. He is in for the Kansas touchdown. Right between left guard and tackle, and Dylan Edwards in for the 6.
4: Yeah, they just pushed the Middle Tennessee front four back, and that was a wide hole off left tackle into the end zone. Frustrating, Chip, because you had it 10-0. You had the ball. You could have got down the field, done some damage, and now you look up and you're down 17-0.
3: Yeah, I mean, that's a 14-point turnaround as the extra point is up, and apparently it's good through the fireworks smoke. I want to remind you, no coaches show this coming Monday. We move into midweek CUSA mode. The next coaches show will be a week from tomorrow on a Sunday night at the Boulevard.
4: You know, Chip, you talked about coming to this game. This was a game that, Kansas needed and wanted because they had not won since Labor Day. They had the, you know, played one game in 3 weeks. So they were itching to get back out here and do something on this Saturday. And so far, so good for them in all phases of their game.
3: Now, Joe, on that drive, you had the big punt return that started them at their own 40-yard line. Then you had 52 yards on the next two plays that all of a sudden they were in the red zone. Here's the Kansas kickoff. It'll be taken at the two and brought back. Out, it's Fleming across the 30.
4: Make it move. Make it move.
3: He's up across the 50 and down at the 45. Santana Fleming and no flags on the play. The Blue Raiders will have it to start in Kansas territory.
4: All right, now you got to do something. You got to have some – look, there's 4 minutes left here in the first half.
3: Middle starts at the Kansas 45-yard line. First and 10, 4:16 to play in the second quarter. Right now, the Blue Raiders have 46 yards of offense here in the first half. If they doubled their offensive total, they'd have a score here probably. Boy, Neil Clifton took the ball away from a defender and made a catch at the plus 40, a gain of 5. And, Joe, that was dangerous right there.
4: It was. He threw into – there was another middle receiver there and two Jayhawk defenders.
3: And Trey Latham, the linebacker, was one of those guys. Second and 5 at the 40. We move under 4 minutes to play in the half. Inside handoff and immediately snuffed out after a 2-yard pickup. It was Martin inside. But it's going to be 3rd and 3.
4: The old line's played so well in the game, in the 4 games previous, but today, I mean, the Kansas front is having their way with the middle offensive line right now.
3: 3rd and 3 at the KU 20 or 38-yard line. Martin, the running back, 3 wideouts to the right, 1 to the left. Martin again, and he is going to be bowled over for a loss back at the 40.
4: Almost identical to the play they just ran that got nowhere. We come back to the other side. Kansas is reading that play. They are jamming the box. You're not going to get anywhere inside the box. Put 7 guys in there. They're going to force Roman to throw the football.
3: Well, Middle's going to leave the offense on the field here. 4th and 5. I think that's the right call.
4: Oh, yeah. Just don't run it up the middle.
3: Tight formation for the Blue Raider offense. Now they'll send Lacey in motion to the right. Gagliano on 4th down. Steps up, looks to run, now throws, has a man out there, but the ball knocked down. It's going to go over on downs. Leroy Harris was applying the pressure.
4: So you run 2 running plays that get you nowhere. So you got a 4th and 5. So what is Kansas had, I think they had every lineman standing up. So they were coming after Roman that time. They know what the play was going to be. Roman had no shot to get the ball out because he was under so much pressure. Good job by the Kansas defense. They're playing just as good as the Kansas offense is.
3: So the KU offense back out there, 1st and 10. And they'll start this drive at their own 40. You desperately need to keep them out here. There's Marshall, the quarterback. He'll move it up to near midfield. Picked up at least 9, if not 10, on the play. They're going to call him short of the first down, so it'll be 2nd and a very short 1 at the 49-yard line.
4: Sprint draw left.
3: And that'll take us to the...
5: This is the 2-minute timeout.
3: To the 2-minute timeout. Timeout on the field. It's Kansas 17, Middle Tennessee nothing on the Blue Raider Network, powered by Van Wagner.
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7: Middle Tennessee just has not been able to muster much offense at all. 51 total yards, 32 through the air, 19 on the ground. Kansas, on the other hand, 238 yards. 165 of that has been on the ground here in the first half. Kansas has picked up 13 first downs, the Blue Raiders 5. Middle 1 of 6 on third down, 0 of 1 on fourth down. KU 4 of 6 on first down. And Lance Leipold, Joe, has just said, hey, we should be bigger and stronger up front. We're going to lean on you.
8: Yeah, exactly that. The previous play, I mean, Marshall just runs a sprint draw left. There's nobody out there. He gets 9 yards. I mean, the way he can improvise with his feet, make things happen. Then you hand the ball off to Dylan Edwards, and, you know, he's popping 10, 15, 20 yards down the field. When your leading tackler, and it was a few moments ago, is your defensive back, it's a long day for your football team. Right now, Jackson Lowe is playing his tail off, but you don't want your defensive back to be your leading tackler at least the halfway point of the game.
7: Dylan Edwards had rushed for 159 yards in the first three games. He has 78 yards today, including a long run of 34. First down, they'll hand it on the left side to Edwards, and he just got behind a wall of blockers over there. And hard to see where they spot him. They said he was on the 50 to start the drive. It was on a first down play.
8: The left tackle is 6'7", 330. The left guard is 6'7", 350 on that left side. You get a big tight end over there who's 6'6", 260. You just start walling guys off. That's exactly what they did on that play. It's tough to get through that.
7: Yeah,
8: you got to do it.
7: They got 9 yards on first down. It's second and one at the middle 41. Edwards again gets the first down, and middle will get him tackled at the 39. Picked up two.
8: Yeah, let him cut inside. That's it. Cut inside where our guys are. If he would have bounced outside that time, he would have had another big game. If you want to cut in, that's fine. Because you get numbers inside there when you try to take it inside on what is kind of a sweep going left.
7: Kansas with a first down. They're 14th of the first half. Clock running with a minute 45 to play. Dupree now, the running back. Quarterback keeps it. Marshall, right side, tries to juke, gets inside the 35 to about the 32-yard line. Nobody's used a timeout yet. They're going to say he's at the 31, so a gain of 8. But that's where you're getting killed, Joe, is on first down. They're getting 7, 8, 9 yards.
8: Yep.
7: Whistle and a flag, I think. Nope, timeout middle. With a minute 10.
9: Middle Tennessee takes their first charge timeout of the half, 30 seconds in length.
8: Yeah, you're exactly correct, Chip, because if you get 8-9 yards, and you got second, two, second, one, that's when you start having fun with things. And also, Marshall has that unique ability running full speed to change directions. How many guys can do that? And he just did it right there on that play where it's even more frustrating. You think he got him, then he spins the other way without losing any momentum. I know the guys are frustrated. You just got to keep hammering, and hope they get some good breaks here.
7: I'm like you. I think what's been the turning point of the game to this point was at 10-0, middle with the ball and a chance to cut it to three, and just really could not do anything with it.
8: Yep, and then Kansas gets the punt, and big gain on the punt, and two plays later, they're in the end zone. And now you just tell your defense, it's like, just pin your ears back, go after the quarterback. That's what they've done.
7: Dupree is still the running back. Marshall keeps it to the right, one-on-one. He's at the 20, he's at the 10, and he's down at about the 9-yard line. Marshall had everything going left. He went right with the football, and it was just a one-on-one situation, and he is going to win most of those.
8: Not only that, and then you got receivers blocking guys down the field, way down the field. And you put all that together, it equals a nice drive, and you have the ball on the, what, the 5-yard, 10-yard line?
7: 10-yard line. First and goal. Edwards is back in there. They'll hand it to him. Edwards to the left, strung out. Flag flies, and he is going to go down for a loss back at the 15-yard line. Jason Hardy on the stop, but a flag came in. That could be a hold. And Edwards wants to come out of the game. They will bring Dupree back in. We'll check the penalty. They're having a conversation across the field.
9: Holding. Offense. 10-yard penalty. First down. The clock will start on my signal.
7: So that'll put it at the 20. It'll still be first and goal.
9: Kansas takes their first charge timeout of the half. 30 seconds in length. The foul was on player number 9.
7: The hold was on tight end Jalen Butler. Spotter Casey Brown said that Jack Tanner, the left tackle, was also holding. So here it is. I mean, again, Kansas looking to throw a knockout punch. They lead 17-0. Joe, they have it here, and then they will get the ball to start the second half. And they have done pretty much what they want to do offensively so far.
8: Well, when you look at a stat and that team has 209 yards rushing in the first half, you know it's not going well for your football team right now. They could add some more right here to that. They're just playing a very just plain football game, not doing anything fancy, just lining up, running the football. But, again, we're playing another team with a quarterback who makes things happen with his feet.
7: Their next two games are on the road at Utah and Kansas State. Here it's first and goal at the 20. Quarterback Marshall looks, throws to the back corner of the end zone. Incomplete. They tried to get Nazi Cox again and off his fingertips again. Jason Hardy was back there defending.
8: Yeah, as well as they've run the football, taking a shot like that into the end zone, that almost could have been an OPI on Nazi Cox on that play. Pushing off.
7: Look at that one lineman they have, 72. DeAndre Harper. He is a huge human.
8: 6'7", 320.
7: Screen pass to the right. No, that's not a flag. That's just some garbage on the field. The screen pass is complete, but stopped very quickly. It was to Cam Pickett.
9: Middle Tennessee takes their second charge timeout of the half. 30 seconds in length.
7: Jaden Thompson made the play defensively. Really good tackle there. And it's going to be third or second and goal at the 17 after a gain of three. Actually, third down.
8: So they'll try probably one more shot in the end zone and settle for a field goal. And as you spoke earlier, Chip, get the ball coming out of the break.
7: 22 seconds to play until halftime. Coming up, the Middle Tennessee Electric Halftime Show. The old pro, Dick Palmer, standing by along with J.P. Plant. But Kansas with a third and goal at the 17. Jalen Dupree, the running back. They'll move a tight end to the left side. Play fake. Marshall looks, throws. Caught but out of bounds. It was Pickett who caught the ball as he crossed the back line of the end zone, but came down out of bounds.
8: Jason Hardy with some good coverage on him. At least get to make sure he was out of bounds on that.
7: Martin Connington will attempt a 35-yard field goal.
8: Boy, I'd love a block here and a scoop up for 6 points the other way.
7: Connington trying to make it 20-0. There's the snap. There's the kick. Looks good from here, and it is good. 11 seconds to play here in the half. It's now Kansas 20, Middle Tennessee nothing. We'll get you the updated drive stats. It was 9 plays, 43 yards, and 2:12 off the clock.
8: Yeah, I mean, if you look at the Middle Tennessee with the 5 series we've had in the first half, punt, punt, punt, punt. Or punt, punt, and that last one was turnover on downs, and Kansas taking advantage of all that.
7: They certainly have. And, you know, like I mentioned, those 2 back-to-back drives that Kansas had, their first 2 scores, 23 plays, 130 yards, and took nearly 11 minutes off the clock on those 2 drives. Their time of possession here in the first half, just over 18 minutes to just under 12 minutes. There's the kickoff. It goes through the end zone. Middle will have it with 11 seconds to play here in half number 1.
8: You know, some of these stats add up to how you think they're behind. You look at third downs. I mean, Middle's 1-for-6. Kansas 4-for-7. If you want to have a high success rate, win ball games, be over 50% on third down. When you're 1-for-6, boy, that's tough.
7: And 0-for-1 on fourth down.
8: You could have left that out, Chip.
7: Raiders are just going to take a knee and take this to the locker room. First half will come to a close, and it has been all Jayhawks here in the first half. Your score.
4: This is the end of the second quarter.
7: The score at the end of the first half, it's Kansas 20, Middle Tennessee nothing. 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
19: 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Welcome into our Middle Tennessee Electric halftime show. 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The Raiders offensively have not been able to get much going. We'll check some first half highlights for you and be back with more as the halftime show continues here on the Blue Raider Network from Van Wagner.

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7: Welcome back at halftime from David Booth Memorial Stadium in Lawrence, Kansas. Kansas Jayhawks leading Middle Tennessee at halftime by a score of 20-0. And as you might figure, the highlights for the Blue Raiders have been few and far between in the first half. Kansas scored on their first offensive possession, kicking a 25-yard field goal for a 3-0 lead. And that was the score at the end of the first quarter. We'll pick up some highlights in this game now from Chip and Joe, and then come back and kind of summarize it for you. JP, if you're ready, we can roll them now.
8: Season 112 of Middle Tennessee football continues from Lawrence, Kansas today. A new opponent, a Big 12 stage, and an opportunity for Middle Tennessee to make some noise on the road. And we're just about ready to go. Middle Tennessee has Santana Fleming and Ashton Jones deep. It's going to come to Fleming. He'll take a fair catch at the goal line. They'll hand it to Edwards, and off the right side, he will get in. He was stopped at the line of scrimmage, bounced it outside, and Dylan Edwards gets in.
9: Oh, Zion Simpson-Smith had him at the 5-yard line and stopped. He's able to kind of squirm his way out of that into the end zone. That is so frustrating. You had to stop right there.
8: Here's the Kansas kickoff. It'll be taken at the 2 and brought back. Out, it's Fleming across the 30. He's got room, 40. He's up across the 50 and down at the 45. Santana Fleming, and no flags on the play. Connington trying to make it 20-0. There's the snap. There's the kick. Looks good from here, and it is good. 11 seconds to play here in the half. It's now Kansas 20, Middle Tennessee nothing.
7: And that's the way we stand at halftime. You heard the first touchdown by Edwards. It was a 6-yard run. That was early in the second quarter. And then the second touchdown by Edwards came with a little over 4 minutes left in the half. And it was a 5-yard run. And on both occasions, he was able to take the ball wide and take it in for the score.

0: you heard the final field goal for Kansas, which came with 11 seconds remaining in the first half, giving the Jayhawks a 20-0 lead. And as you might imagine, the statistics of the game heavily in favor of Kansas, with 15 first downs to only 5 for Middle Tennessee. Total yardage in the first half, 281 for the Jayhawks and 50 total for the Blue Raiders, who had 32 yards on the ground and 32 yards passing, rather, and 18 yards on the ground. As far as penalties go, that stat is the only stat in the first half which favors Middle Tennessee. The Raiders had only one penalty in the first half for 5 yards. Kansas called for 6 penalties for 50 yards. And time of possession, 18:05 for the Jayhawks, 11:55 for the Blue Raiders. So Kansas playing its third home game of the season, trying to pick up its second win. And the Blue Raiders on the road for the second straight week, trying to pick up a road victory in this game today, in the first ever meeting between Kansas and Middle Tennessee. So here at halftime, it is Kansas 20 and Middle Tennessee nothing. You're listening to the Blue Raider Halftime Show. JP will be back right after we take a break, and he'll check scores of other games around the country. No other games in Conference USA today, but a big schedule of games coming up during the week as we're into October, and weeknight games all across Conference USA. So our halftime show will continue right after this on the Blue Raider Network from Van Wagner.
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15: The 112th season of Blue Raider football continues in just moments with the second half kickoff. Let's get back to the booth with Nashville's media darling, Big Joe Dubin, and the voice of the Blue Raiders, Chip Walters.
16: Welcome back to Lawrence, Kansas on this sunbathed Saturday afternoon from David Booth, Kansas Memorial Stadium, and what is virtually a full house here. Middle Tennessee trailing 20-0 at halftime, and Joe, we talked about it. The Blue Raiders had an opportunity, even though they were being outstatted pretty heavily, down 10-0, had the ball, moved it, and you know, had an opportunity right there. If they could have gotten a touchdown there, made it 10-7, could have wiped away a lot of negative early, but you find yourself down 20 to nothing at halftime and outgained 281 to 50.
6: Yeah, at that moment, I mean, Kansas was leading in the stats, pretty big numbers, but the opportunity, the momentum was not on either side, and you had the opportunity there to cut that game short, and then you get the punt. Kansas has a nice return. Two plays there, they score. Now they're up 20-0. Listen, this second half, if I'm Kansas, I'm just running the football. It can go by fast. You've seen what you wanted to see. You go back to the conference next week. You got Utah, Kansas State coming up for Kansas. You just want to run the football, see what you can do, see if Middle can do it, and get out here with a win today. So for Middle, you got to have something. You said it earlier, some sort of continuity to put together sustained drives to keep your guys offensive-wise on the field for a while. If not, you could see what we saw in the first half. A lot of Kansas running the ball and scoring a lot of points and getting a lot of yards.
16: Yeah, Kansas had the ball 18 minutes in the first half. Middle had it 12. And as we go to the second half, you know, the one thing that the Blue Raiders could not get going in the first half was their run game, which has been so good to them this year. Antonio Martin, the one thing for sure, they made sure they knew where he was. Martin, who had 300-yard games in the first four, had 7 yards on 6 carries in the first half. And now if you're down 10-0 or 20-0,
6: right,
16: that doesn't put you necessarily in a position where you can run the ball a lot.
6: Right. I mean, Kansas is running a base 4-3 defense. Nothing to do anything. They're not blitzing a lot. They're not doing anything fancy. They're just lining up and saying, all right, we're going to play football one-on-one. Can you block us? And so far, the answer is no.
17: Kansas number 12 is wearing jersey number 31. Kansas number 12 is wearing jersey number 31.
16: Next week, Kansas will be on the road to go to Salt Lake City. They will take on Utah and will play. They'll go from one extreme to the other. They'll go from playing an 11 a.m. game today to a 9:15 p.m. Central Time game next Saturday. Next up for the Blue Raiders, 10 days away from now, a week from Tuesday night, Delaware comes in to Floyd Stadium. Raiders with an onside kick to start the second half. And who's got it? I think Kansas was able to get the ball, but heck, why not?
6: Thank you. Why not?
17: So rolling on the field as the kick was recovered by Kansas. First down.
16: And it was... Is that the guy who had the change number?
6: From number 12 to 31, that's right.
16: So Bryson Hayes will have it first and 10. And the football is at the Middle Tennessee 48-yard line. Edwards in the backfield on first down. Student body left. He'll get it back to the line of scrimmage and 2 yards to the 46. Zion Simpson-Smith.
6: Jason Hardy had him in the backfield. And Missy ran right through him.
16: Yep, sure did. And Simpson-Smith got him after a 2-yard pickup. It's second down and 8. Kansas with a 20-0 lead. Isaiah Marshall, the quarterback. Edwards, the running back. They'll bring a man in motion, and they'll hand it off to Edwards again. Tries to cut outside, gets it to the 45, and steps out of bounds at the 40. He stepped through a tackle. Yeah, Jackson Lowe tried to get him in the backfield, and he stepped through that tackle.
6: Yep.
16: And it's going to be at the 40-yard line. It will be third and 2.
6: Again, nothing impressive. Just we're going to line up, and we're going to run the ball, and can you stop us? That's a coach's dream.
16: Yeah, how many,
6: that done.
16: How many negative yard plays has Kansas had today? Not many, if any. Here they've got it third and 2 at the Blue Raider 40. Quarterback keeps 40, 35, and spun down at about the 30-yard line. He'll pick up 10 on that play, and it's a first down for the Jayhawks.
6: They had their big tight end like he was going to do a jet sweep. Marshall gets it, fakes inside, goes outside, and the tight end seals off the entire part of the field and gets it. What a great play call. What a great execution right there.
16: Pretty good design on that.
6: Yes.
16: First down, they'll run a man in motion, fake the jet sweep. Marshall looks, throws toward the end zone. That's going to be knocked down. Really nice play by James Johnson to knock it away from the intended receiver at the 4-yard line.
6: Marshall's a great runner, not a great passer. That was wounded ball up in the air.
16: If you heard the interview in the pregame show with Middle Tennessee's defensive coordinator, that's what they wanted to do, is force him into being able to being where he had no choice but to throw it. Second and 10, right side, spin move inside the 20, and that's going to be Jalen Pickett, the backup running back, gets all the way down to the 12-yard line. That's an 18-yard pickup.
6: Two missed tackles, run right through him. You got that huge gain right there. Marshall got the ball in his hands quickly, and they made the run down the field. I mean,
16: their big left tackle, Calvin Clements, was down. He was blocking downfield, clearing people out.
6: He's massive.
16: Yes, he is huge. First down at the Blue Raider 12 for Kansas. Play fake? Nope, they'll hand it off. Inside the 5 and inside the end zone. Dylan Edwards for the Kansas touchdown. 12 yards, 26-0 Jayhawks.
6: Yep, just line up, run the ball. You know, we talk all the time. Football is about two things, blocking and tackling, nothing else. Right now, Kansas is doing that at a high level. Blue Raiders are not. Missing tackling is not going to get the job done. And Kansas, nothing fancy. I'm going to keep saying that. Just march right down the field.
16: You know, the closest thing they've had to a trick play is a jet sweep.
6: Right.
16: Connington on for the point, and it is good. 12-20 to play in quarter number 3, and Kansas extends the lead. And, Joe, they have done what Middle Tennessee always tries to do, and that is win the middle 8.
6: Yeah,
16: they scored on their last possession of the first half to go up 20-0 and immediately come out and score again. They have put up 14 points in the last 3 minutes.
6: It would be frustrating if they were doing some exotic plays and these great pass formations and routes. They're just lining up. We're going to hand the ball off, see what you can do, and getting it done. I'm very surprised at this Kansas football team, just how physical they are, because in their first 3 games, even the game over in London versus Arizona State, they were not physical, but today they are.
16: Well, you know, that's one thing I talked about on the pregame show is my concern was that their level of urgency today was going to be extremely high, because they had not scored or had not won a game since Labor Day weekend. And it had been a long time. And here they're taking out some frustrations on the Blue Raiders. They had lost at home to Missouri, lost on the road in England to Arizona State. And there's timeout on the field. We'll take it. 27-0 Jayhawks. Back after this on the Blue Raider Network from Van Wagner.
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16: 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And Joe, today I was hoping, as Kansas kicks it off into the end zone and out of the end zone for a touchback, I was hoping to say, carry on now, my wayward son, for the Blue Raiders into the end zone. But instead, it has been a case of being dust in the wind right now.
6: Well done, Chip. Well done on that.
16: But the Blue Raiders have the ball back.
6: I just want to be able to say, Toto, we're not scoreless anymore.
16: Raiders have it at the 25. Antonio Martin is the running back. Middle looking for their first scoring drive of the day, trailing 27-0. Gagliano rushes to the right, now throws, and to nobody. Overshot everybody, and I think he hit his arm on a helmet as he followed through.
6: Yeah, it was just a kind of a sprint draw right with a pass, and it's almost like nobody got blocked. By the time he took two steps, there was a guy in his face. He just launched it out there.
16: Trey Lathan was the guy back in the backfield who wasn't his throwing arm that Lathan hit. Lathan hit his left arm. Brown is the back on 2nd and 10. Lacey goes in motion. Gagliano has the ball knocked down at the line of scrimmage. David Santiago, the defensive end, got a big hand up there and knocked it away.
6: Yeah, Roman looking for Cam Lacey on the slant inside, but he was covered up. He was waiting for the breakthrough there, and then by the time you do that, the big linemen up there in the front put their paws up there, and he got nowhere to go on that. It's frustrating for Roman. I know it is because he's got no time to throw the ball.
16: 3rd and 10 for Middle Tennessee. Blue Raiders 0-for-2 on this drive. Draw play and nothing. Snuffed out immediately. They handed it off to Brown, and Leroy Harris, the young man out of CPA, knocked him down and tackled him for no gain.
6: Just came straight down the line of scrimmage once he realized the ball was handed off. Had Roman faked that and dropped back, Leroy Harris had either one. He's going to take the quarterback or the running back. He's able to bring down the running back. Another very frustrating series for Middle Tennessee.
16: Well, and Joe, we talk a lot of times about third down conversions being a broadcaster stat. It's, you know, when your third downs aren't good, chances are you're not very good on 1st and 2nd down.
6: Correct.
16: And a rocket off of Ashton Logan's foot, returned from the 18 to the 30. 12-yard return on a gigantic punt. And timeout on the field with 11:19 to play in quarter number 3. It's Kansas 27, Middle Tennessee nothing. Back after this on the Blue Raider Network, powered by Van Wagner.
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16: Chip Walters, Joe Dubin with you, along with Casey Brown, JP Plant, Wayne Gross here in the broadcast booth. Christian Skelton is our studio producer at Radio Ranch. And welcoming you back into Lawrence, Kansas. It has been a happy family weekend here on the KU campus. Right now, the homestanding Jayhawks leading 27-0. And Middle Tennessee trying to get the KU offense slowed down. So far, 329 total yards. And Jalen Dupree in the backfield on first down. Marshall steps, rolls out, now throws. Ball caught at the 31. And then a tackle made at the 35. Bryson Hayes on the catch, and that's going to be a gain of 4 to the 35, second and 6 upcoming for Kansas. And Isaiah Marshall had a ton of time right there.
6: I mean, he did. He just kept running around in the backfield, and finally somebody got a little pressure on me. He flung it out there for a little gain.
16: They'll flip a tight end to the left, and Dupree still the running back. Now they'll tighten up the formation, hand it off to Dupree straight ahead, and he'll push forward across the 40 to the 42-yard line. That'll be a first down. Gain 7. Jason Lowe, brother of Jackson Lowe, on the tackle.
6: Just a simple handoff to running back right up the middle, like the old dive play. I mean, you're going to just man-on-man, hat-on-hat, we're going to block you. Can you stop us? And Kansas with another first down.
16: We've played 5 minutes of the third quarter. Kansas with the ball. They work it to the left and across the 45 to about the 47-yard line. Dupree on the run. And Jason Lowe again makes the tackle.
6: Nice job by Jason Lowe of just getting the block away from him and going there and wrapping up and making the tackle. Nice job.
16: Second and a short 5. Kansas working right to left here in the third quarter. They'll hand it off to the short side, and a good tackle there. The Blue Raiders gummed it up and knocked him down at the 48-yard line, a gain of 1.
6: Same play. Same exact play.
16: Sayon Simpson-Smith.
6: Yeah, except this time, Middle is able to kind of match up at the line of scrimmage and push the running back to the side. That's how you play that play and push the guy to the side and let the cavalry come and make the tackles.
16: Third and about 4 at the 48-yard line. 3 wideouts to the right. Marshall being chased now, throws intermediate and incomplete at the 45. And the old Jayhawks are going to have to punt here with 8:43 to play in the third.
6: That's what we talk about, Marshall not being a good passer. He had, why did he throw that ball way over his head? He could have taken it and run and got easily a first down there. So if you had forced those mistakes, we could do that earlier in the first quarter. But Marshall's playing really well in that first half.
16: So they'll bring in their punter, Matt Gill, for only the second time today. Wasson is deep for middle. And the directional kicker from Australia puts it up there with some backspin, and it'll kick into the end zone. 52-yard punt. That one hit the ground and released. And middle's offense will be on the field. 52-yard punt. No return, and again, Blue Raiders trying to find a combination of something to get them going here.
6: Well, let's get a little slap on the back to Hogan Wasson, because he got like four Jayhawk defenders thinking he's going to fair catch at the 10. The ball bounced on the other side of the field and went into the end zone.
16: Sometimes being able to deke the defenders is your best play.
6: Yep.
16: Terrence Brown, the running back. Play fake. Gagliano sidearms it out there, and it's going to be caught for a loss of a yard at the 19.
6: I am telling you, the backside pursuit by the Kansas defense is the best we've seen this year in the five games. They continuously go after the football. And that time, that tackle was made from the backside. Way across the field, he came over and made the tackle.
16: So, again, here we're talking about what do you do to make yourself have a better chance on third down? Not being second and 11.
6: Yep.
16: And that's what the Blue Raiders are here at their own 19-yard line. Empty backfield for Gagliano. Roman looks, throws on a slant, and behind his receiver, tried to go to Terrence Brown out of the backfield, but he threw it before Brown made his turn.
6: Right. Well, you know, that time Brown lined up on the line of scrimmage. I mean, I get it, but we got, you know, I'd rather have a pass catcher out there than the running back, because that's what a receiver does most of the time during practice. And
16: middle one out of seven on third down. I'd love to know what the average yards were on middle's third down plays as opposed to Kansas's third down plays. Third and 11. Pistol set. Play action. Batted, but caught. Cam Lacy across the 25, and then make it Zion Butler on the catch, and he is tackled at the 27.
6: Again, the pursuit of the Kansas defense. That guy was nowhere near the ball when Roman threw it and ends up making the tackle. Another frustrating series for the Blue Raiders on offense.
16: Yeah, fourth and three now at the 27. Now, if you'd had a third and three, a little easier to work with.
6: Yes.
16: But that just has been hard to come by today. A little hitch in the step and a kick. It'll take a bounce and get by. Oh, this is going to be a huge number. Inside the 10 and down at the 9-yard line.
6: Wow.
16: From the 27 to the 9. And by my count, that is a 64-yard punt.
6: You know what I think? The hitch in the step you're talking about, I think he had the opportunity to run. And he was waiting on to see the guy on the end. Was he going to commit to going down the field? Had the Kansas defender gone down the field, that would have been a fake punt.
16: Timeout on the field, 6:57 to play, third quarter. Kansas 27, Middle Tennessee nothing. Back after this on the Blue Raider Network, powered by Van Wagner.
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16: Hey, the Powerball jackpot is up to $440 million, and the next drawing is coming up tonight. 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
6: Chip, I'll let you know, on the way to the airport yesterday, I stopped and picked up some Powerball tickets. You're welcome. If I win, we'll be doing my portion of the broadcast from Key West.
16: 6:57 to play here in the third quarter. Again, the next home game, or the next game for Middle Tennessee, will be 10 days from now. A week from Tuesday, as the Delaware Blue Hens will come in. They were beaten last night at home by Liberty and were without their outstanding quarterback, Nick Minicucci. This is on Thursday night. Western Kentucky went on the road to New Mexico State, and the Aggies had their way with the Toppers. Handoff on first down here. It's the running back across the 15. The pile gets all the way up to about the 18 or 19-yard line. And that's where they're going to mark it. That's going to be about a 9-yard gain on first down again. And it's Edwards, the running back, who has had a big day. Dylan Edwards, 109 yards.
6: Again, nothing fancy. Just line up, run the football.
16: Quarterback Isaiah Marshall has rushed for 110 yards. Ball's at the 18, second and one. So they'll screen it. Caught at the 25, 30, 35, and up to 40 in the 41-yard line. It was Nick McMillan on the catch. And Kalen Woods chased him down. But on a second and one, they had all kinds of things at their disposal to do. Blue Raiders have a man down. It's Jason Lowe. And that comes with 5:56 to play. But that gain was 23 yards from the 18 to the 41.
6: Again, I mean, he had cover. It was a simple out route. Pass to the side.
5: Timeout on the field for an injured defensive player. The player showed signs of being injured prior to the ball being spotted.
16: Isn't that interesting what we've come to, what you heard right there from the referee, that he showed signs of injury before the ball was spotted?
6: I have not heard that in a long time, and that's the first time this year I've heard that. You're right. But yeah, I mean, it's you give the coverage, and then you got to close in on the guy. There's this bad angle right there, and then gets upfield for 20 yards. I mean, it's the simple things that the Blue Raiders aren't accomplishing today that allowing Kansas the second and third attempts and yardage and everything.
16: Must be a cramp because a shot of pickle juice was administered. At least that's what it looked like from here. First and 10 from the 41. There's the running back near side. Student body left. Big hole to the 50 and down at the 45. That's a gain of 14 yards and another first down as Dylan Edwards got behind a wall of blockers to the left.
6: You had a 6'8 left tackle who just shoved looks like Ricky Lee, about a 5'10 DB to the boundary. And if you're an offensive lineman, you love that.
16: Took him for a ride.
6: He knocked him out of bounds.
16: Kansas still working right to left here in the third quarter. Back to throw is Marshall. Slings it out, caught at the 46, down to the 40-yard line. It is going to be Pickett on the catch. Taven Call with the stop. Call, the junior from Apopka, Florida.
6: So Kansas sends three guys down the field, pretty good distance. Everybody's looking down the field. Meanwhile, the running back or the receiver was just kind of standing on the corner over there, and he hit him and ended up getting 5 or 6 yards. Good deception play by Kansas if that's what they were attempting to do, because it worked.
16: They picked up 6 at 2nd and 4 at the Middle Tennessee 39-yard line. Hand off near side. They'll get it, and they'll pick up the first down as they get to the 34. And, Joe, they just will run it student body left, student body right, pick up 5 or 6 yards just by sheer momentum.
6: That's it. That's all they're doing. They're hat on hat, blocking guys down the line of scrimmage, getting really good reach blocks from the left tackle in the end, and just sealing off everything. And what Middle's got to do, they've got to attack the ball. Stop reacting and attack the ball when it's handed off.
16: Marshall throws near the end zone. It's going to be caught. Touchdown, Naze Cox. They have been going after him all day, trying to get Cox a big play, and they finally do it here in the third quarter. And he beat Jackson Lowe. The former Blue Raider gets a score for Kansas.
6: Well, you mentioned it, Chip. They've gone to Naze Cox like 4 or 5 times. I guess that was their goal, is to like rub it in the face. You go to him enough times, he could score and do something, whatever, you know. Good for him. Good catch. But he was covered well. That was a heck of a pass and a heck of a catch.
16: Yeah, he laid that one right in, and Lowe covered it well. Cox made a good catch, and the extra point punched through. That's going to be a 91-yard drive for Kansas.
6: You just look at the total. I'm not even going to read the total yards.
16: 6 plays, 91 yards, 3:10 off the clock. It is now 34-0, Kansas. And Middle Tennessee is today making its third trip into the Big 12. Back in 2003, the Blue Raiders played a ranked Missouri team and lost by a point in overtime. In 2006, the Blue Raiders went to Oklahoma and lost to the 16th-ranked Sooners in a game that was similar to this.
6: Well, I mean, Kansas, 438 total yards. Middle Tennessee, 57.
16: Wow. They have just smothered Middle's offense so far. Here's the Kansas kickoff, and it goes through the end zone. 3:47 to play in the third. And the Raiders will have it at the 25-yard line. This will wrap up the non-conference portion of the schedule. And barring a miracle, the Raiders will end up 2-2 in non-conference play. Going on the road for two, went losing their two road games and winning their two home games. Gagliano, Purdue the tight end, flips to the left. Martin the running back. He'll get it. Little delay handoff, pushes his way through, gets to the 30, 35, gets loose, 40 to the 50. Martin still running and out of bounds near the 40-yard line of Kansas, and easily the biggest offensive play of the day for Middle's offense there.
6: Absolutely. He just kept his feet going. Just kept going, and Kansas couldn't bring him down. He busted through for a nice gain. Great run on that. Great run.
16: 35-yard gain. He nearly doubled Middle's offensive output on that play. Football at the 41-yard line. So now White Motors first down. They'll hand it to Martin again, left side, pushing it through. He'll get to the 40, and that's about it. And the ball came out, but was he down already? Kansas defense says they have it. The officials say he was down.
8: We're ruling on the field a fumble recovered by the defense. First down, Kansas.
16: I never saw an official point the other way, but Martin kept trying to get extra yards and did not go down. Had the ball stripped loose as he was laying on top of a pile. His knee never touched the ground.
6: That's the epitome of one step forward, about four steps back right there. Got a little momentum, had a nice gain, and then you have the turnover.
16: Well, and Martin trying to do everything he can there, but and Derek Mason out on the field talking to one of the officials, and the green jersey is out here. We may have a review. Just waiting to see. I don't know if Derek has challenged this or not.
8: Clock operator, please reset the game clock to 2 minutes and 57 seconds. First down, Kansas.
16: So apparently that is the end of the conversation. So 2:57 on the clock. Middle had something going there. Got into Kansas territory, but the Jayhawks forced the turnover.
9: It's first and 10, Kansas.
16: They've got the ball at the 42-yard line. New quarterback in for Kansas. It is Chase Jenkins. Jenkins out of Houston, Texas, a junior. And here they'll hand it off and get it across the 45 to about the 47-yard line. So, again, a pickup of about five.
6: Yeah, when you can bring in your number two quarterback late third quarter, things are going pretty well for you.
16: Jenkins doesn't have any stats this year. He is a transfer from Rice, where he threw for 1,100 yards during his time there. Second down. The running back is Jalen Dupree, and it will be the quarterback, or Jalen Dupree, running it, and he'll get the first down out of the backfield. That is a first down for Kansas, and that is going to be their 24th first down of the day.
6: Just a simple handoff up the middle. Once again, the line is just for Kansas. Coming off the ball, mean, aggressive, and pushing the Blue Raiders back and open up some big holes.
16: 1:45 to play in the third. 34-0 Kansas. It has been all Jayhawks today. Quarterback keeps, goes to the right, and inside the 35 to the 34-yard line. The quarterback Jenkins on the run.
6: That was a heck of a fake because he had about seven Blue Raiders going the other way.
16: But again, they pick up, well, right there they pick up four on first down, and second and six. Ball's marked at the 34. Jenkins and Dupree in the backfield. Both are backups. Hand off to Dupree, straight ahead. Crosses the 30, but does not get the first down. He'll be stopped at the 29. Needed six, got five.
6: It's off-tackle play. Reading it right, and then just hat on hat, pushing him back. I mean, that's the frustrating part about this, Chip, is like there's when you're getting whipped up front, and it's really hard to stop any momentum the other team's getting right now.
16: Well, and Kansas like is playing it close to the vest, basically.
6: Yep.
16: Just straight running plays. They'll hand it off to Dupree again. He'll get the first down, and the pile keeps moving. to about the 22-yard line. That's the end of quarter number three. We will head to the fourth.
10: This is the end of the third quarter.
16: We'll head to the fourth quarter in Lawrence, Kansas. It's the Jayhawks 34, Middle Tennessee nothing. Back after this on the Blue Raider Network, powered by Van Wagner.
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16: Back in Lawrence, Kansas, as we go to quarter number four, looking at the three-quarter stats, it has been all Kansas today. The Jayhawks with 473 total yards. Middle Tennessee has been held to 90 offensive yards. 39 through the air, 51 on the ground. Kansas has had 161 through the air, but Joe, they have rushed for 312 yards. They have 200-yard rushers today. Quarterback Isaiah Marshall, 110 yards on 11 carries, and Dylan Edwards, the fine running back, 137 yards on 20 carries and three touchdowns.
6: It's frustrating. I've been on that side where you just can't, on defense, where they just run the ball and run the ball and run the ball. Nothing wears a team down more than when you cannot stop them running the football, and that's what Kansas is doing. And then, you know, when you go on offense or middle and you give it back three plays later or a turnover after a big game, all that frustration just adds up.
16: Minutes on the clock as we go to the fourth quarter, and Kansas is going to have it at the Middle Tennessee 22-yard line. Leading 34-0. Roman Gagliano today 7 of 18, 39 yards. There just hasn't been a ton there. They have only sacked him one time. There's only been one turnover in the game. That came by Middle. So Kansas at the 22. They'll hand it off. Here comes Edwards down to the 15-yard line.
6: Just like that. That's 5 yards.
16: Yep.
6: Just a simple handoff up the middle. 5 yards.
16: So it is going to be second down at the 18-yard line. Gain of four, second and six. They'll hand it this time to the right side. And inside the 15 to about the 14 or 13, and that's another 4 or 5 yards, Joe, right there.
6: Yeah, but you know, look at Jackson Lowe. He hasn't played a lot. I'm sorry, Jason Lowe hasn't played a lot this year. Just sticks his nose in there, makes a nice tackle. I mean, you know, more things like that. to get guys in there to get off the defender and make a play like that. I get it. I understand how frustrating it is for the middle front four. I understand that because this, you feel like you're not doing anything well right now.
14: 13:50 to play in the ball game. They'll hand it off up the middle, and were the Blue Raiders able to stop them? I think they're going to get the first down here to about the 12 or 11 yard line. It was 3rd and 2. Yep, it's a first down. They're going to put the ball at the 11. So it's still 1st and 10. Jenkins, the backup quarterback in for Kansas, and he's got the backup running back, Jalen Dupree, in there. Dupree, right side, inside the 10 and got to the 5 before he's knocked backwards. So he picks up about 6 on first down. They'll spot the ball at the 5. 2nd and 4.
6: I wish I could add that Kansas was doing something spectacular, but they're just lining straight up, running the football. You know, they're able to get most of their first teamers out, get some good rest, get your backups in, get them some experience. This is a win-win for Kansas in many ways.
14: Pistol set from the 5. Dupree, right side, trying to pick his way through. Now walks in to the front corner of the end zone. Jalen Dupree from 5 yards away for the Kansas score.

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4: JP Flynn back with you in Lawrence. Middle trails, Kansas, 41-0 fourth quarter. Other scores from around the country, top 25 action. Third-ranked Notre Dame leading at North Carolina, 34-20 early fourth quarter. Alabama, no problem with Mississippi State on the road. That is late third, 42-23, the Tide on top of the Bulldogs. It is third quarter, and Houston making a comeback. They were down 17-0, the 23-18, but they trail 17-14. BC trailing now at SMU 19-10, fourth quarter, and at the half, Georgia up on Vanderbilt 21-14. Chip?
5: 12-21 here, and, you know, not to beat a dead horse, but it has just been a day where both sides of the ball have struggled. Offensively, the Blue Raiders have 90 total yards and have passed for only 39 yards. The last time the Blue Raiders did not throw for 100 yards was 12 years ago in a game at UTEP. Here's the kickoff. It'll go through the end zone, and Middle will have it first and 10 at the 25.
6: Yeah, you know, that's the football team. A good team is like when one side's not well, that the other side kind of saved the day. It's just been a very frustrating day on both sides, like you talked about, Chip. But again, another frustrating part, Kansas isn't doing anything exotic. Nothing like, oh, my gosh, look at these formations and that pass and everything. It's really just smash-mouth football what they've done today.
5: Yeah, they have gone back to basics and just overpowered Middle at the line of scrimmage. Blue Raiders have it first down at the 25-yard line. Gagliano on first down looks down the right sideline, has a man out there. Ball is going to be caught at the 40-yard line of Kansas. And it's Zion Butler who makes the catch. And Middle, their biggest pass play of the day.
6: I was about to ask you, I was like, how many passes have we thrown downfield past 10 yards? And there's one right there. I mean, you got nothing to lose now. Oh, just open this up. Let guys run down the field. See if Roman hit them in stride. Because a lot of Kansas second teamers are now in the game.
5: That's an Al White Motors first down and a gain of 36 yards. Terrence Brown, the running back. Gagliano will take it on first down. He'll look to throw again. Sidearms it over there. Incomplete. Tried to get it to Butler, the freshman, and it was knocked away by Jahlil Hurley.
6: Nice job by Kansas. They're jamming the routes inside. It's like, go over the top. The safeties for Kansas have not been tested today except for one or two times. But you're trying to jam the ball in there when the defenders are jamming you as well, it's not going to work. And that was a prime example of that.
5: Middle now with 75 yards passing after the big completion earlier. Second and 10 at the Kansas 30.

0: 39. Gagliano to throw down the right side, and the receiver got pushed out of bounds. Did not get back in. Did get back in. That was Purdue, the tight end. And he was knocked away by, or that was Neo Clifton. Saeed Gibbs was the man who knocked him away.
1: That was a weird route because Broman was looking the whole time, and surely he saw that he got knocked out of bounds that way.
0: Third and 10 at the 39. I thought I saw 83, but it was 85. But third and 10 at the Kansas 39-yard line, 11:35 to play in the fourth. 41-0 Jayhawks. Derek Mason's going to call a timeout.
2: Middle Tennessee takes their first timeout of the half. Timeout on the field.
0: So immediate timeout. We'll take it with 11:35 to play in quarter number four. Kansas leads 41-0. Back to Lawrence after this on the Blue Raider Network, powered by Van Wagner.
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0: 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The next seven games for the Blue Raiders will all be against Conference USA competition. The three midweek games for the Blue Raiders will be October 13th at home against Delaware, October 20th at FIU, and October 28th at home against Kennesaw. Homecoming will be November 7th against Western Kentucky. Third and 10 for Middle Tennessee at the Kansas 39-yard line. Gagliano trying to get the Blue Raiders on the board. Clifton moves into an inside receiver position. Gagliano throws an out route, and the receiver, Wasson, cannot get to it. It's going to be fourth and 10.
1: That's very unlike a Roman Gagliano pass, Chip. I mean, it was
0: not close.
1: Not close at all. And there was a little pressure, but not much. And I think for today, he's felt that pressure because Kansas has brought it big time.
0: Middle's going to punt here.
1: Okay.
0: With 11:30 to go. As they bring on Ashton Logan.
1: I get it, but also you haven't been able to stop Kansas all day long. If you try to pin him down there, there's a flag for delay.
0: And Ashton Logan, if they accept the penalty, will get five more yards. I've seen him decline this.
2: Delay of game. Offense. 5-yard penalty. Fourth down.
0: So it'll be fourth and 15. There have not been many penalties today on either side of the football. 2 for Middle, 6 for Kansas. That'll put it back at the 44. Hayes is deep. Here's the punt. It'll be taken at the 9-yard line. So that will be a punt of 35 yards. And no return, so Kansas will get the ball in some of their worst field position of the day as they'll start at the 9-yard line.
1: And I think most of the first teamers are out, so if I'm Kansas, I just put the ball on the ground. You got 11 minutes to go in the game. See what your backups can do.
0: Jenkins is the quarterback. Fresh running back in the game who gets knocked down after a gain of 5. It's Micah Johnson, who is from Wichita. Micah Johnson, number 22, 5'10", redshirt sophomore. He picks up 5. It's 2nd and 5 from the 14. Handoff Johnson again. Broke through one tackle. Got a first down to the 20.
1: Another job by Kansas. Just line up. Goes to the 1 or the 2 hole. Can you stop me? Can you get there? No, we can't. We spin out and get the first down.
0: Well, interesting. Kansas has 2 number 22s. They have one that's listed as a running back, who's Micah Johnson. They have another listed as a safety, who is Kajon Cummings Coleman. And that's who's actually running the football, the safety. And this is not the first time this year they've done that. Oh, here's a wheel route down the left side, and it's Cummings Coleman. He stumbled out of bounds. Otherwise, he would have been gone for about an 80-yard touchdown.
1: Yeah, he would have. If this is really your safety that's coming in, running with the number 2s and doing this to the defense, this guy should probably play more offense for Kansas.
0: Their best running back got injured.
1: Wow.
0: And Edwards has came in relief. Then you've got Dupree. And now you've got, and they told me, said, hey, we may have a safety that runs the football, and this is him. Jenkins looks to throw. Man, wide open at the 40. It's Hayes inside the 30 to the 20, inside to the 15-yard line.
1: All right, there wasn't a middle defender within 25 yards of that guy.
0: Bryce Hayes on the catch from Chase Jenkins all the way down to the Blue Raider 15-yard line.
1: Yeah, I mean, you're thinking, well, why won't you run the ball? Well, you got a chance to get your backup number 2 to throw the ball down the field. I mean, he practices just as hard as the number 1. Might as well throw the ball down the field, too, and before you know it, they're inside the red zone again.
0: That's a 46-yard pickup. Jenkins keeps it to the right side. 15, 10, 5, spins, touchdown. Chase Jenkins kept it to the right and scores to make it 47-0.
1: I got nothing to help you there, man. They just line up, ran their offense. Can you stop us? With their backups in there and marching down the field. To me right there, that's the most frustrating drive series of the day if I'm from Middle Tennessee. Just get guys wide open down the middle of the field. Quarterback running a bootleg, nobody around.
0: Kick is up and good. Timeout on the field, 8:35 to play, fourth quarter. Kansas continues to lay the wood. They now have 587 yards of offense, and they lead it 48-0. Let's see if they're going to give us the timeout. And yes, they are. 8:35 to play. Back to Lawrence, Kansas after this on the Blue Raider Network, powered by Van Wagner.
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0: 8:35 to play here in Lawrence, Kansas, and it has been a sunshiny day, but it has not shined on the Blue Raiders today. 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
0: Chip Walters, Joe Dubin, and crew back on site at David Booth, Kansas Memorial Stadium. Well, the Blue Raiders of Middle Tennessee will be back on this campus in about a month when Nick McDevitt's Blue Raider basketball team travels over to Fog Allen Fieldhouse to take on the Jayhawks.
1: Chip, you making that trip, buddy?
0: That is on the schedule right now. And an early flight back home the next morning for the football game. Here's the Kansas kickoff. It stays in bounds, and no, Middle's going to get on it at the 17-yard line. And let's see who jumped on the football. Austin Clemens jumped on it. That was a live ball at the 15. They kicked what looked like a knuckleball down there that just stopped, hit the ground. Otherwise, Kansas could have jumped on it. It was a live football.
1: Well, my bigger concern is nobody from Middle reacted. Until, like, oh, gosh, that's a live ball. That's the problem I had with that.
0: Austin Clemens did and got on it, and it's first and 10 now. Football at the 17-yard line. That's where the Raiders start this drive. Gagliano rolls to his right, being chased. Hit as he throws, and it's incomplete upfield at about the 30-yard line.
1: He's just had no protection all day. This is uncanny. The first four games, we talk about, heck, I gave a game ball to the offensive line after the Nevada game because Roman had so much time to throw the football. Today, he literally, when he takes off, that was kind of a bootleg to the right side, he had a DB on his tail. He had nowhere to go with that.
0: It was Jabril Alameen, who is someone the Blue Raiders have seen before. He played at Jack State and Marshall before traveling here to Lawrence, Kansas. Second and 10 at the 17. Gagliano looks, throws, caught across the 20 to about the 21-yard line. Terrence Brown out of the backfield makes the catch. They'll put the ball at the 23. It's a gain of 6, so third and 4 coming up.
1: I mean, you'd like to see Roman go through progressions, guys run the routes down the field. But when you literally have no time to throw the football, you find one guy and hope he gets open, and another wide net, throw the ball away.
0: Third and four. Gagliano will roll to his right. Look, throw, and missed his man there. AJ Jones was the intended receiver.
1: He's just off today. It's just, it's not his day. And there's a lot of factors involved in that as well.
0: Punt team will come on as your fourth and four at your own 23 here. And you've got to get rid of it and punt it away.
1: I mean, had you come into today's game and said, Joe, Roman's going to go 9 for 25 and 80 yards through the first three and a half quarters, I was like, no way. There's no way. And he's got it today.
0: Ashton Logan will kick it away, and he'll put kind of a dirty kick down there, and it'll move inside the 30-yard line and be downed at the 29. So from 123 to the other 29, that's a 48-yard punt with no return. And the way he's kicking that, is, and I call that a dirty punt, it's got kind of a knuckleball action to it, Joe, that no receiver wants to get around.
1: No, not, and it's, you know, you hope to get the good bounce off of that, which he did, and rolled down the field. So a nice job on that. Hey, there's one positive.
0: Cummings Coleman still the running back. First and 10 at the 29. And they'll run it. He bounces off one tackler, spins out of another, across the 35, across the 40, up to the 42-yard line. That's a gain of 13 on the run play.
1: Finally, Andrew Cross Adams, a name we haven't talked about a lot this year. Or was that T.J. Taylor? I couldn't.
0: On the tackle?
1: Yeah.
0: That was Jason Lowe.
1: Oh, who? Somebody's stopped him up, kind of.
0: Okay.
1: And able to hold him down a little bit, get that. There's a lot of guys out there that are playing that we haven't seen this year.
0: Yeah, a lot of guys getting time here today. Quarterback keeps it, rolls right, throws it out there, and down for a loss, actually. Jason Lowe makes the tackle. They tossed it out there to Bryson Hayes. And it will be second and 11 from the 41. They lose a yard.
1: Yeah, Andrew Cross Adams is the one that kind of held up the running back from Antioch High School. So a lot of guys getting reps today.
0: Quarterback is Jenkins. He'll run it himself. Got behind a big blocker. Oh, he's got a lot of space now. Across the 50, across the 40, still on his feet to the 35, inside the 30, and down to the 25-yard line.
1: And you know that your teammates love you. That entire Kansas bench just lost their mind on that long run by that young man.
0: That is a 35-yard run down to the 24.
1: This has nothing to do with what we're talking about. I just find it odd now in football that your cadence is slapping the hands. No more barking signals. Just hear the clap of the hands.
0: That's what it's gone to. That's what it changed to years ago with the spread offense.
1: Right.
0: Handed off to the right side. Oh, on the run. 10, 5, and out of bounds at the 2-yard line. Did they call him in? Yes, he is in. Touchdown, Kansas. That was, again, the safety turned running back, Kajon Cummings Coleman, in for the score.
1: You had a Blue Raider slip and fall there in the flat. He ran past him and into the end zone.
0: 24-yard run.
1: That is now 432 yards on the ground for Kansas. You're not going to stop anybody with that.
0: .22 to play, and the extra point is up and good, and Kansas has extended the lead to 55-0. Four plays, 71 yards on the drive, 2:12 off the clock.
1: You look at the tape, move on, and get ready for Delaware. That's about all you could do. Just a frustrating day all the way around for the Blue Raiders. Couldn't run the ball. Roman had no time to throw the ball. Kansas not doing anything. I think it's even more, Chip, the frustrating thing is, again, Kansas did nothing that was like, wow. Just simply snap the ball. Run the ball down the field.
0: I mean, they've not run a reverse today.
1: Nothing.
0: Like I said, the closest thing to a trick play has been a jet sweep, maybe. And here's the Kansas kickoff. Short kick taken at the 20-yard line on a fair catch. But 55 to nothing. At halftime, it was 20 to nothing. Kansas has put 35 on the board here in the second half. 14 in the third quarter, 21 in the fourth quarter.
1: You know, we had seen earlier games like Brody Vinke made the fair catch on the kickoff there. You know, the tight ends involved a little bit. The last two games, Evan Potiker, Vinke, we haven't seen any really tight ends being a major part of the offense.
0: Brooklyn Davis now, the running back. Gagliano's still in there. And they will hand it off to Davis across the 25 to the 26 or 7-yard line.
1: He's going to ride it. I would just run the ball, give the guys some opportunities, see what you can do with it.
0: Here's a spot of good news. Middle Tennessee volleyball is down Delaware for the second day in a row, 3-0. 4:45 to play here. Gagliano on second down at the 27. Second and 8. He'll throw it out there and drop at the 34-yard line. A.J. Jones, the intended receiver there, and right in his hands.
1: As we say, if the ball hits you in the hands, no matter where you are, what you're doing, you got to bring it in. That time, he just missed it.
0: Third and 8 at the 27. Well, there is plenty.
2: Ineligible player downfield on the pass. Ooh. Number 83, offense. The player was covered up and went downfield. It's a 5-yard penalty, second down.
0: So, to rub a little salt in the wound there, not only do you have a pass play where it's dropped, you get penalized back to the 22-yard line. And that'll make it third and 13. Or second and 13. Raiders go with a run to the right side. Brooklyn Davis moves it across the 20 up to about the 24-yard line. So third and 11. Clock running with 4:15 to play. And Joe, this is one that just needs to get over with.
1: Yeah, get it first down, keep the drive. Because you know Kansas, they're itching to drop 60 on a team. So just keep the ball out of their hands. Clock's now getting under 4 minutes left in the game, and you are correct, Chip.
0: Gagliano looks, throws over the middle, and incomplete. Tried to go to Fleming on the play. Incomplete, and it's going to be fourth and 11.
1: That was a very catchable football. Went right through his hands.
2: Kansas number 12 is wearing jersey number 31. Kansas number 12 is wearing jersey number 31.
0: So the Blue Raiders will punt here with 3:46 to play.
1: Just the little things. Catching the ball is one of those little things that you'd like to help your quarterback out with. That was a first down.
0: Ashton Logan to kick, and he sends a rocket across the 25, and that's going to go into the end zone. That's a 76-yard punt with no return. Holy moly.
1: was it?
0: That thing bounced the wrong way and took off. I mean, you'd like to have had about a 65-yard punt and pinned them back, but that's a 76-yard punt.
1: Yeah, the Kansas returner saw it, and he started sprinting backwards and way over his head.
0: He looked like Willie Mays going back
1: right
0: for a fly ball. 3:35 to play. First and 10 at the 20. Running back to the left. He's got a big hole across the 20, 30, 40, 50, 30, and out of bounds. They're going to say he's out of bounds where? Back up field, but it's going to be at the 42-yard line of middle. That's a 38-yard run. Jalen Mason is now the quarterback.
1: That's a simple dive play. Nothing fancy. And you got a receiver blocking, receiver blocking a DB 30 yards down the field.
0: Donald Collier was the man on the big run. And here he is again to the right side, and he is tackled after a 2-yard gain.
1: And, Chip, with that long run, Kansas now got over 700 yards in total offense in this game.
0: .224 to play. We'll have the 2-minute timeout coming in just a moment. They'll hand it off again, and the receiver turned running back, Donald Collier, gets it to the 39, and that'll take
2: this
0: us to
2: the 2-minute timeout.
0: So third and 7 coming up. Timeout on the field. Back for the finish of this one. Kansas leading it 55-0 over Middle Tennessee. Back after this on the Blue Raider Network, powered by Van Wagner.
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0: Don't forget, next Coach's Show with Coach Derek Mason will be a week from tomorrow. That's right, a Sunday night. We'll have two Sunday nights in a row before games against Delaware and FIU. 6 o'clock, Boulevard Bar and Grill. You can come in there on Sunday, catch the NFL action, and then Coach's Show for an hour, 6 to 7. That'll be Sunday night at the Boulevard in Murfreesboro. And, Joe, we have talked about big plays today. Kansas has had 23 plays of 15 yards or more. And that's, just, like we mentioned, not doing anything special.
1: Right. Those are explosive plays. I think it's a run over 20, pass over 20, basically your explosive plays. You could add 15 to that as well. And
0: When you got 23 of those, whew,
1: yeah, that's a long day.
0: And the Blue Raiders also right now with 2 minutes to play in Kansas with a ball are facing not scoring today. And the last time the Blue Raiders did not score was the opening game of the 2020 season at Army when they were shut out by the Black Knights of the Hudson. That's a streak of 74 games since then. They'll hand it off to the running back who is tackled. It'll be fourth down for Kansas. And I would imagine they'll just leave their offense on the field here with a minute 45 to play.
1: Yep, might as well just run it out. As you know, again, second, third teamers, they practice hard. They want to play hard. They want to get in and score, and you don't fault them at all.
0: Quarterback Jalen Mason, they'll hand it off. The running back will not get the first down. He'll be down at the, he does get it. And that is at the 30-yard line. That is a first down with a minute 12 to play. And should they choose, they can go to victory formation here and run this clock out as we come up on the final minute of play.
18: First down, 10 to Kansas at the 30.
0: Here at David Booth Kansas Memorial Stadium.
1: They just subbed in like six guys. I don't know what the plan is here, but yeah, the victory formation should be coming here, I would think.
0: Yeah, that's what they're doing. They just brought in some big guys to protect the quarterback. They're going to run it down, and they will take a knee, and that's going to be it. They're not going to have to snap it again. So your final score is on the board. It has not been a good day for the Blue Raiders. They drop a game to Kansas by a score of 55 to nothing here in Lawrence. And the Blue Raiders will pack it up and come home and get ready for a string of seven straight conference games starting a week from Tuesday against the Blue Hens of Delaware. So your final score is on the board as the clock hits triple zeros. Final score today, Kansas 55, Middle Tennessee 0. Stay tuned for the postgame show coming up next here on the Blue Raider Network, powered by Van Wagner.
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0: Welcome back to David Booth, Kansas Memorial Stadium in Lawrence. And boy, not a pretty way to describe this one today, Joe, as Kansas wins it by a score of 55-0. We talked about, I think there were two turning points in this game, Joe, when you think about, okay, oh, it was 55-0, how many turning points could there be? But when it was 10-0 and Middle had a chance to come back down the field and cut it to three and just could not do anything with the football at that point, that I thought was one turning point, because Kansas answered with that and went up 17-0, and then eventually 20-0 at halftime. The second turning point came in that middle 8 minutes, where Kansas scored on the final drive of the first half to make it 20-0, and then the opening drive of the second half, they went 48 yards on six plays to make it 27-0 and really put it out of reach. Middle Tennessee, after an exchange of punts, had two punts back-to-back. Kansas then got the ball back, and their backup quarterback hit former Blue Raider Nazae Cox on a 34-yard pass to make it 34-0. And that getting late in the third quarter, Middle Tennessee had the ball. Antonio Martin fumbled it. Kansas got it back at their own 42-yard line in a drive that started late third quarter, moved into the fourth quarter. They put together 58 yards on 10 plays, and Jalen Dupree ran it in from 5 yards to make it 41-0. Middle Tennessee punted again. Kansas got the ball at their own 9 and scored in 5 plays from 91 yards out. And that made it 48-0. Another Blue Raider punt, and Kansas picked up their final scoring drive of the day. It was a 4-play, 71-yard drive, and it was the running back Cummings Coleman, who is listed as a wide receiver, going 24 yards for the score to make it 55-0. And, Joe, today when you talk about big plays, explosive plays, Kansas had 23 plays of 15 yards or more, and that is just not a recipe for success.
1: Not at all. And a couple of stats will stand out to you. You know, our average yards per play, I mean, 8.5 for Kansas. Every time they handed the ball or went back, Pat, 8.5 yards every time. And then you look at the red zone. They were 7-for-7, Middle, 0-for-0 in the red zone. Just a lot of factors involved today. You could say, hey, it just wasn't their day. It just wasn't their day. And Kansas needed this to come out. They haven't won at home since Labor Day weekend, and they put it together. But as we talked about, nothing fancy. They did nothing fancy today and just ran the ball in lines and can you stop us? And got after Roman And the Middle Tennessee offensive line did not play as well they've done the previous four games. And
0: you know, they only sacked him one time, but they hurried him several times.
1: Isn't that crazy? So you add all that up, it comes out to a really, really bad day for the Blue Raiders as they take it on the chin, 55-0.
0: That's your final score here in Lawrence, Kansas. We'll step aside. We will be heading down to the Blue Raider locker room. We'll give you some of the final numbers in today's game as well. Back after this is the Blue Raider postgame show rolls on from Lawrence, Kansas on the Blue Raider Network powered by Van Wagner.
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0: Welcome back to Lawrence, Kansas. Not a pretty score today. 55-0. Kansas gets the win, and it is the first time since the opening game of the 2020 season at Army that the Blue Raiders were shut out. It breaks a streak of 74 straight games. Looking at the team numbers today, also a rather dubious stat. Kansas with 706 yards is the second most total yards that Middle has ever given up. The Blue Raiders with only 136 yards today. The only other game more than 706 yards, if you remember, a game against Idaho that the Blue Raiders actually won the game but gave up 757 yards to Idaho but got the win. Today, 706 yards from Kansas, 480 on the ground, 226 through the air. Middle with 136 total, 81 through the air, 55 rushing the football. Penalties were not a factor today. 3 for the Blue Raiders, 6 for Kansas. Kansas had 36 first downs today, Middle with 7. Kansas was 7 of 12 on third down, Middle 1 of 11. On fourth down, Middle 0 of 1, Kansas 1 of 1. Kansas ran twice as many plays as Middle. Kansas ran 83 plays, Middle ran 42, and the Jayhawks averaged 8.5 yards a play, while Middle averaged 3.2 yards per play. In the red zone, Middle never got there. Kansas 7 of 7. Time of possession, they doubled up on that. 41 minutes for Kansas, 19 minutes for Middle Tennessee. The Blue Raiders had a turnover, Kansas did not. And sacks, only one sack in the game, and that was by the Kansas defense against Middle Tennessee. Roman Gagliano, 9 of 26 throwing today, 81 yards. Antonio Martin had 40 yards on 8 carries. Terrence Brown had 16 yards. Receiving, Brown was the leading receiver. 4 catches, for 7 yards. Zion Butler had 2 catches for 44, and Cam Lacy had 2 catches for 25. But, boy, they just shut down Middle's biggest weapons. Kansas quarterback Isaiah Marshall, 13 of 22, 161 yards and a touchdown. Dylan Edwards ran the ball for 137 yards and 3 touchdowns. Marshall ran for 110 yards on 11 carries. Kansas receiving, Cam Pickett, 6 catches, 49 yards. The only receiving touchdown was by former Blue Raider Naze Cox, who caught 2 balls for 42 yards. And Bryson Hayes had 3 catches for 50 yards. Final score, 55-0. Kansas gets the win over Middle Tennessee. More to come on the postgame show after this on the Blue Raider Network, powered by Van Wagner.
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6: Welcome back into our Blue Raider postgame show. Waiting to hear from the locker room and Coach Derek Mason today. And, you know, Joe, this is one, I mean, when you look at it, you know, not to pile on at all, but you know, this is Kansas. You know, I thought they would be have, as I mentioned, a high sense of urgency. They had not won a game at all since Labor Day weekend. They were 1-2. They had had a couple of open dates wrapped around a game in England, but today, boy, they just came out and said, "Hey, we feel like we are better than you. We feel like we're better than you up front."
7: Yeah,
6: and just simply ran the football right down Middle's throat, 480 yards worth of rushing,
7: wow.
6: 706 yards of total offense, and took care of things early, set the tone early, and you have to tip your hat to them.
7: Yeah, you do. What does a coach tell you when they come off a loss, they got a bye week? We got to get back to the basics.
6: Yep.
7: Well, Kansas got back to the basics of blocking and tackling, see what they could do. Because, again, we've talked ad nauseum about it. They did nothing special today. They just lined up and ran the football down the field and made big plays when they had to. And it was just a bad day to have a bad day for Middle Tennessee. Roman wasn't protected. He was off on some of his passes. The defense wasn't swarming as they've been in the past. The backside pursuit for the defense has really helped them out so far. None of that was here today. And it's just it happens. You clean it, you move on, you focus on Delaware now.
6: Do want to make mention, we're going to kind of go off the board here a little bit to pick our Built Ford Tough Player of the Game, and we're going to go Jason Lowe, who came off the bench today, had 8 tackles, 6 solo, 1 tackle for loss, which was 1 of 3 tackle for losses the Blue Raiders had today. 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We'll take a timeout. Be back, and hopefully Coach Derek Mason will be joining us for some post-game comments right after this on the Blue Raider Network, powered by Van Wagner.
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6: Welcome back to Lawrence, Kansas. Chip Walters, Joe Dubin here at David Booth Kansas Memorial Stadium, and 55-0 Kansas gets the win. This is the third game of the weekend for Conference USA. On Thursday night, New Mexico State wins over Western Kentucky by a score of 34-13. Liberty last night defeated Delaware 30-14. And today, Kansas gets the win 55-0 over Middle Tennessee. And if I'm correct, this is the last non-conference game, not only for Middle of the season, but I think for the entire conference. I think this is the last non-conference game because everything moving into October now will be midweek. Coming up this coming week, you're going to have two games on Wednesday, two games on Thursday. On Wednesday night, Jack State will play at Kennesaw in a rematch of the Conference USA Championship game a year ago. And New Mexico State will play at FIU. On Thursday, you will have Missouri State playing at Western Kentucky, and Sam Houston will be at Liberty. So it's all conference games from here on out. And, you know, during the month of October, Joe, you look at, you've got Delaware at home a week from Tuesday. You go the following Tuesday to FIU, and the Wednesday after that, you'll have a home game to kind of wrap up the October portion of the schedule, and that will be against Kennesaw State. But, you know, right now, you know, if you're the coaching staff, and like I said, we're waiting to hear from Coach Derek Mason from the locker room. But, you know, you just kind of get back to the basics, and Coach talks about being brilliant at the basics and blocking and tackling, because nobody in this league right now appears to be good enough to run away with it.
7: Exactly. And that's the thing. These games happen. I mean, you get your butt kicked every once in a while. It happened today. You pick it up, you watch the tape, you go back out next week, and your focus now turns to Delaware, who's having some problems.

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8: Welcome back to Lawrence, Kansas, and a place that we'll see here in about a month in basketball season. The Blue Raider men's basketball team will play Kansas on November 6th. That'll be a Friday night over at Allen Fieldhouse. And again, Coach will be joining us, we understand, here hopefully in just a couple of minutes.
9: Had you been here before?
8: For basketball about, 20 years ago maybe?
9: Okay.
8: Yeah.
9: I don't know how much you could watch, people saw on TV today, but I'm blown away how nice it is. Really nice.
8: Well, and they haven't finished. I mean, you probably saw on television today the upper deck on the far side of the field, which is the east side. We're on the west side. But all they lack is that upper deck seating to be finished, which they will do. You know, they'll work on it during this season, but for sure complete it in the off season. And they'll get this place completely done. But, man, what a fine facility it is.
9: Yeah, it is. And I'm impressed with this stadium as I am any NFL stadium I've been into. It's just, and it's a new shiny object. I get all that, but it's well done. You know, and that's the thing. You know, I watched that Kansas game when they played Arizona State over in London, and to see how they were going to do. And, you know, it's like, all right, they got beat that game. And I watched the Missouri game, like you talked about earlier, Chip, and they were with Missouri. They gave up explosive plays to Missouri in the end. But you were just like, this is maybe that game, the get-right game to coming in. It's a, you know, a Conference USA team coming in here. Maybe you had the week off and see what we could do. And, you know, the coach says, get back to the basics, and they run the ball. I mean, this was – I didn't expect 700 yards of total offense today. And it's tough to stop that when, you know, you can't stop anything they're doing. And they did everything well, running, passing, out in space. But I guess, you know, you wanted continuity for the Middle Tennessee offense. It wasn't there. They were getting really good pressure. That's a good defense led by Leroy Harris, former CPA standout player. And they just put it together today. It was almost a perfect game for Kansas.
8: It was, and we understand Coach is getting close to joining us from the Blue Raider locker room. We'll get a few comments from him. Of course, the full post-game press conference will be available on GoBlueRaiders.com and also on the Blue Raider Athletics YouTube channel here shortly. But again, we're waiting on him to join us following this game. And And, you know, it's Kansas has got, they're now 12-3 against current Conference USA teams with this win today. Middle

0: is 0-3 against the Big 12, and those losses came to Missouri, Kansas, and also Oklahoma, when Oklahoma was in the Big 12, or at that time may have been the Big 8, I'm trying to remember. But today was one of those days, like for Roman Gagliano, he's a guy who's got to play with confidence, and things just did not go his way today. 9 of 26, only 81 yards, and, you know, it's just something that you've got to put behind you, and you know, we'll talk to the coach. Everybody can have their own theory on it, but there's only, you know, one person who can do that, and he is on the line with us now, and that is Coach Derek Mason. And Coach, you following this one today, kind of give us your thoughts on just quick reaction after this on both sides of the football.
1: Lack of physicality, poor execution. I thought special teams played hard and gave us a chance. We said it was going to be a full position of a deal, but offensively and defensively, on first and second downs, man, we just didn't muster enough opportunities to stay on the field, or we stayed on the field too long. Kansas, good football team. They executed. For us, between tackles or protection or just blocking guys up front, this is a Blue Raiders football team that hadn't seen to this point. So, you know, for me, I mean, it's a game. I have to own it, I have to look at it, I have to assess it, and then we got to move past it, because we got to get this fixed, because we're going right back in the conference play in 10 days.
0: Yep. You when this one, you know, Kansas didn't do anything really, exotic or anything. They ran the football and said, hey, we feel like we're better than you up front, and can you stop us?
1: I listened to the calls. There were only four calls all game, defensively. Why? Because it didn't matter what the call was. There were opportunities to get off the field. There were opportunities to set inches. Okay, but we didn't tackle well enough. We didn't strain well enough. Okay, I just didn't see, the energy, the emotion, or the execution needed and necessary on offense or defense. Okay, regardless of who it was. Okay, man, so it's a us thing. It's not a them thing, it's a us thing. We gotta get this fixed.
2: Coach, is it frustrating the continuity today? I mean, you had like a little chance at the offense early and then get stopped. Your defense played a little good early and then it stopped, but the continuity wasn't there today. How do you explain to the guys, look, we need this for 60 minutes, not just in spurts during a game?
1: And that's what I felt. That's what I talked to them about, really at halftime. For us, we haven't done anything, to get these guys off the spot. Okay, maybe we missed a couple of interception opportunities that in his field position. Offensively, man, we couldn't get anything truly going in the run game, and then it puts a lot of pressure on the pass game and just inefficient. So, for me, when you got to buckle down and you got to strain, because there's not a better play. Okay, man, it's better execution. Okay, the things that we do, and I just thought, for us, we just lack the physicality. Okay, the emotional intensity. Okay, man, and the schematical, expertise that it takes, when playing a team like this, because you got to fight your way out of it. And I don't think we fought our way out of it. I thought it was, sloppy play. I thought it was, non-emotional at times. And, with that, that you just felt like a punching bag getting punched versus, having an opportunity to attack.
0: Well, Coach, I know that you guys will work to get out of this and get ready for Delaware. Absolutely. Appreciate your time. Do what?
1: I said absolutely. No, man, you got no choice. Okay? You lost one right today. You can't let one become two. We got 10 days between now and then to go get it.
0: All right. Appreciate it. Coach Derek Mason joining us on the postgame show today. Final score 55-0 as Kansas gets the win over Middle Tennessee. We will wrap it up here from Lawrence. Dick Palmer stands by. He'll have the postgame show and also has some of the highlights, and he'll go over some of the other final stats. Joe, let's head back home, and we'll talk to folks again next Sunday on the Coaches Show, and then a week from Tuesday back at Floyd Stadium as the Raiders will take on Delaware. For our crew here on site, Chip Walters saying thanks for being with us. We'll join you again, but stay tuned for the Raider Wrap-Up Show coming up next here on the Blue Raider Network, powered by Van Wagner.
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17: And welcome into our Raider wrap-up as Middle Tennessee winds up its road game at Kansas. Unfortunately, not good news for Blue Raider fans. 55-0, Kansas wins the game. We did have some bright spots in the game, however, and it's time to name our rising star of tonight's game. The player that stepped up to the challenge today, and unfortunately, when your punter is the star of the game, you know it's not a good outing. But our punter, Ashton Logan, a senior from Anaheim Hills, California, and a transfer from Oklahoma, had quite a day today. This is Ashton's second year with the Blue Raiders. He had a 76-yard punt late in the game, which was the fifth longest punt and the longest punt since Kyle Ulbrich punted one 75 yards in 2020. In fact, Ulbrich had three punts of over 70 yards in the COVID year of 2020. The longest punt on record for Blue Raider football was back in 1956 Middle Tennessee at Vanderbilt. Sid Corbin, who was our quarterback then and also our punter, booted 180 yards against the Commodores. That's the record for the longest punt. But Ashton Logan, our punter, is our player of the game. We're going to take a 10-second break for station identification near the top of the hour here, and then we'll continue.
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17: So Kansas comes away with a 55-0 victory. Their third home game in four games they've played this year. The other, their first road game, was a long one. It was in London, England. Kansas got on the board early on their first possession with a 43-yard field goal to take a 3-0 lead, and that was the score at the end of the first quarter. And the Raiders were playing pretty decent football early in the game. Early in the second quarter, though, Kansas completed a 75-yard, 13-play drive with a touchdown by their running back Edwards to make it 10-0. And then later in the quarter, a 60-yard, 5-play drive, and again it was Edwards going in from 5 yards out with a little over 4 minutes left in the half. And one of the Raiders' bright spots occurred on the following kickoff, following that touchdown. Let's listen to it.
0: Here's the Kansas kickoff. It'll be taken at the 2 and brought back. Out, it's Fleming across the 30. He's got room, 40. He's up across the 50 and down at the 45. Santana Fleming, and no flags on the play. The Blue Raiders.
17: And that long kickoff return, however, did not pay off in, it paid off in field position, but unfortunately no points for the Blue Raiders, who had a 3 and out. In fact, on that possession, they went for it on the Kansas 39 on fourth down and did not make it. And then Kansas took the ball, and with 11 seconds left in the first half, they kicked a 35-yard field goal, made the halftime score 20-0. Kansas got the ball first in the second half, and they took it 43 yards in 6 plays, and they got a good kickoff return. On that second half kickoff, they go up by a score of 27-0 as Edwards gets another touchdown, this one on a 12-yard run. After an exchange of punts, Kansas got the ball with a little over 7 minutes left in the third quarter, and a very long but a very short drive time-wise. They go 91 yards in 6 plays. As it was former Blue Raider Nazi Cox on the receiving end of a 34-yard touchdown pass that made it 34-0. Middle Tennessee got the ball following that touchdown, and on the second play from scrimmage, on the first play from scrimmage following that touchdown, Middle Tennessee ran off their longest offensive play of the game.
0: Martin, the running back, he'll get it. Little delay handoff, pushes his way through, gets to the 30, 35, gets loose, 40 to the 50. Martin still running and out of bounds near the 40-yard line of Kansas, and easily the biggest offensive play of the day for Middle's offense there.
17: And that put the ball at the Kansas 41-yard line with just under 3 minutes remaining in the third quarter. But unfortunately, they gave the ball to Mitchell on the very next play, and it was fumbled. Kansas recovered on their 42-yard line. They proceed to go 58 yards in 10 plays for a touchdown, which made it 41-0. They get another score early in the fourth quarter on a 91-yard, 5-play drive to go up 48-0, and their final touchdown came with a little over 5 minutes left in the game, a 71-yard drive in four plays make it 55-0. Those last two drives, they had mostly backup players in the game playing offense. So Kansas wins the game by a score of 55-0. And there were some records set in the game. Unfortunately, most of them came on the Kansas side of the ledger. We're going to take a break, and our Raider wrap-up show will continue. We'll check scores of other games when we come back. You're on the Blue Raider Network from Van Wagner.
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17: Welcome back into our Raider wrap-up show. Kansas wins over Middle Tennessee today by a score of 55-0. And it was the only game involving a team from Conference USA in today's schedule, as the conference goes to its October schedule of games on weeknights. The Raiders will next be in action on the 13th, which is a Tuesday night at Floyd Stadium, and they will host the Delaware Blue Hens. There will be some other games coming up in the interim involving Conference USA teams, but the Raiders' next action will be on October 13th, a Tuesday night. So let's look at some scores of other games around the country. You've got Ohio State playing at Iowa in a contest of two ranked teams, of course. Ohio State leading 7-3. That's midway in the first quarter. Auburn and Tennessee are scoreless getting late in the first quarter in Knoxville today. And Florida in the first quarter, leading Missouri 3-0, and that's about halfway through that period. And most of the other games, some have gone final, others have yet to start. Georgia picked up a 38-14 win over Vanderbilt between the Hedges in Athens today. Notre Dame over North Carolina, 37-26. That's a final. Alabama defeated Mississippi State, and it was the first loss for Mississippi State. They're near 4-1. Alabama goes to 5-0. 56-23 was the final in that game. Houston over Central Florida, 27-17. And SMU defeated Boston College by a score of 25-16. Those are scores involving top 25 teams. And again, there are a lot of games yet to be played, some starting here in about 20 minutes, and others will be played under the lights tonight. Check the SEC. The only other game we didn't report, Kentucky and South Carolina. That's a 3:30 start. Arkansas at Texas A&M. That will be a night game at Kyle Field. And McNeese is playing at LSU tonight. And those are the other SEC games. And again, Conference USA, we only had the Blue Raider game today. Earlier on Thursday night, New Mexico State defeated Western Kentucky 34-13. And then last night, Liberty over Delaware 30-14. Delaware, of course, will be the Blue Raiders' next opponent. We'll take a look into that and tell you what's going on campus. That'll be coming up next as the Raider Wrap-Up Show continues on the Blue Raider Network from Ben Wagner.
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24: 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Each week, you'll pick 8 NFL team logos. If you match 4 or more of the logos drawn on Sunday, you win. Match all 8, and you could take home a jackpot that starts at $1 million. My sources also say you could win VIP tickets to Super Bowl 62, and they said to play responsibly. 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
17: And welcome back in for the final time on our Raider wrap-up show today as Middle Tennessee falls to Kansas by a score 59-0. We mentioned the fact earlier that there were few highlights for the Blue Raiders. Unfortunately, there were some lowlights, which are probably highlights for Kansas. Kansas had 11 possessions in the game. They scored on 9 of those. That's not counting that last possession where they ran the clock out and took a knee. 9 scores out of 11 possessions for Kansas today. They also set a new record for them of total offense with 706 yards, and it was the most yardage Middle Tennessee has given up since 2020 when North Texas piled up 768 yards. Kansas also rushed for 480 yards. That's the most against the Raiders since Nebraska ran for or rushed for 490 yards back in 1992. The Jayhawks had 36 first downs in the game, the most since Idaho got 39 against the Raiders in 2001, but the Raiders won that game. It was also the Raiders' first shutout since that 2020 COVID season when they lost to Army 42-0, and the biggest margin since 2006 when Oklahoma defeated the Raiders by a score of 59-0. Those are some of the lowlights of today's game, which was just completely dominated by the Kansas Jayhawks. We're going to take a look at what's coming up next week. Of course, well, not next week, in about 10 days. Delaware will be the next opponent for the Raiders. The Blue Hens will come in on Tuesday for a 6 o'clock kickoff against Middle Tennessee. Now, they've been without their quarterback for the last couple of games. I expect the time between games, as they played last night and lost to Liberty, but I expect the time between games will give Bariucci, their outstanding quarterback, a chance to heal up, and expecting him probably to play in that game against the Raiders coming up on the 13th. Now, I mentioned some other things going on campus. We'll start with the women's side. Our volleyball team defeated Delaware 3-0 yesterday, and they were playing at noon today. I don't have any results on that one yet, but they were trying to win both games against Delaware. Our soccer team lost to Liberty on Thursday 2-1. They are now 8-3-2, 1-1 in the league, and they'll play tomorrow afternoon at home against Sam Houston in another conference game. Our women's golf team finished 15th in the Mason Rudolph tournament a week or so ago in Franklin, and we mentioned earlier that they will be in Kansas for a two-day tournament Monday and Tuesday, in hosted by Kansas University. Our women's tennis team will be participating in the ITA regionals. That'll be the 8th through the 13th. Our softball team has another fall game scheduled for Wednesday at 6 o'clock against Montello State. And our women's basketball team getting ready to open the season, and they have scheduled a couple of exhibition games. They will play Lemoyne Owen out of Memphis on October the 19th and Johnson University on October the 26th. Those will be exhibition games. Speaking of exhibition games, switching over to the men's side, our baseball team played at North Alabama last night in the Huntsville Pro Stadium. And that game went 14 innings. They wound up with a 6-6 tie. Raiders got to look at a lot of pitchers in that game, had some young players stand out, and they will be back in action with another fall game on tomorrow. Yes, tomorrow afternoon at 1 o'clock, Tennessee Tech will be there at Reese Smith Field. So if you want to see get a preview of our Blue Raider baseball team, it'll be Middle Tennessee and Tennessee Tech tomorrow, 1 o'clock at Reese Smith. Our men's golf team will be headed to Fayetteville, Arkansas for the Blessings Collegiate Invitational, and that will be through Monday. Our men's tennis team will be in action Friday, Saturday, Sunday in Nashville at the tournament hosted by Vanderbilt. It'll be Vanderbilt, Ole Miss, North Alabama, and Middle Tennessee. And our men's basketball team working on their game, and they will continue fall practice, open the season November the 2nd at home against Fisk. So that's a look at what's going on campus. Today, the Blue Raider football team fell by a score of 55-0. As far as the game stats were concerned, it was tilted all in Kansas' favor, as you might imagine. Raiders had only a total of 55 yards rushing, led by Antonio Martin, who had 40 yards, 34 of those on that one big play. Roman Gagliano had very little time to throw the football, was 9 of 26 for 81 yards. And, of course, we mentioned a young man we named as our player of the game was our punter, Ashton Logan, kicked 9 times for an average of 51.8, and his longest was 76 yards, fifth longest in Blue Raider history. Defensively, Ashton Taylor, linebacker, with 9 total tackles, along with defensive back Jackson Lowe, also with 9 total. A couple of players with Blue Raider connections came through for Kansas today. Of course, Nazi Cox, who was one of our leading receivers last year with 40 catches. Cox caught a touchdown pass today, actually caught 2 for a total of 42 yards, and one of those was a 34-yard touchdown pass. And Leroy Harris, not really a Blue Raider connection, but a Middle Tennessee connection. Harris, who played high school ball at Brentwood Academy and played high school ball at Christ Presbyterian Academy, Brentwood, and is from Chattanooga. But Harris was the leading tackler for Kansas today with a total of 3, including 2 solos, a tackle for loss, and a pass defended. So Leroy Harris, 6'5", 270, was one of the key defenders for Kansas today. So that's going to just about wrap up our wrap-up show, if you'll pardon the expression. And we look forward to seeing you at Floyd Stadium on Tuesday the 13th when the Raiders will host the Delaware Blue Hens. That will be a 6 o'clock kickoff. And, of course, our pregame show will start at 4:30. That's going to wrap it up. I'd like to thank all of you for joining us today for our Blue Raider broadcast crew. Chip Walters and Joe Dubin, J.P. Plant, and our producer today has been Christian Skelton. So we hope you have a good weekend, Christian, and the rest of you. And we will see you again on Tuesday the 13th. That's the Blue Raider wrap-up show, powered by Van Wagner. Good afternoon.
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And I'm hungry like the Totally Hits 93.3. 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

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Listen up, Election Day is set for Tuesday, November 3rd, with voters casting ballots in the state and federal general election, along with municipal elections in Bellmead, Forest Hills, and Goodlettsville. Tennessee residents who plan to vote should make sure they're registered ahead of time. Voter registration deadline is Monday, October 5th. To check your status or register, visit the Nashville Department of Elections website. 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
2: From the Cromwell Media Nashville Weather Center, tonight, a slight chance of showers between 3 and 4, then showers and thunderstorms possible after 4, patchy fog after 2, mostly cloudy, low around 64, northeast wind around 5 miles per hour, becoming calm. Sunday, a 10% chance of showers and thunderstorms before 7, then mostly cloudy, high near 81. Calm wind becoming north-northeast around 5 miles per hour. Sunday night, mostly cloudy early, then gradual clearing, low around 57. North wind 5 to 10 miles per hour. Monday, sunny, high near 80. North-northeast wind 5 to 15 miles per hour, with gusts as high as 20. And that's the latest from Cromwell Media.
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It's the fall ball, y'all. Fall is in the air at the Nashville Farmers Market. 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
2: From the Cromwell Media Nashville Weather Center tonight, a slight chance of showers between 3 and 4, then showers and thunderstorms possible after 4, patchy fog after 2, mostly cloudy, low around 64, northeast wind 5 miles per hour becoming calm, chance of precipitation 20%, Sunday, a 10% chance of showers and thunderstorms before 7, then mostly cloudy, high near 81, calm wind becoming north-northeast around 5 miles per hour. Sunday night, mostly cloudy early, then gradual clearing, low around 57. North wind, 5 to 10 miles per hour. Monday, sunny, high near 80. North-northeast wind, 5 to 15 miles per hour. Gusts up to 20. And that's the latest from Cromwell Media.
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Hey there, it's DJ Ace with your Hits Around Town on Totally Hits 93.3. Listen up, Election Day is set for Tuesday, November 3rd, with voters casting ballots in the state and federal general election, along with municipal elections in Belle Meade, Forest Hills, and Goodlettsville. Tennessee residents who plan to vote should make sure they're registered ahead of time. Voter registration deadline is Monday, October 5th. 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Journey is bringing the Final Frontier Tour to Nashville. The legendary rock band is set to perform at Bridgestone Arena on Broadway Wednesday, October 21st. Expect a night packed with classic hits and arena-sized rock energy. 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And don't forget to join me, Music City's DJ Ace, for Saturday Night Fever from 8 to 10 every Saturday as I take you back with the hits remixed club style to get your Saturday night started right. And those are your hits around town from Totally Hits 93.3. We are Totally Nashville.

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So far away from me. Totally Hits 93.3. 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
2: From the Cromwell Media Nashville Weather Center, tonight, a slight chance of showers between 3 and 4, then showers and thunderstorms possible after 4, with patchy fog after 2. Mostly cloudy, low around 64. Northeast wind around 5 miles per hour becoming calm. Sunday, a 10% chance of showers and thunderstorms before 7, mostly cloudy, high near 81. Calm wind becoming north-northeast around 5 miles per hour. Sunday night, mostly cloudy early, then gradual clearing, low around 57, north wind 5 to 10 miles per hour. Monday, sunny, high near 80, north-northeast wind, 5 to 15 miles per hour, gusts as high as 20. And that's the latest from Cromwell Media.
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